0: saying that person did not follow the law on reasonable doubt.
1: They know that they were robbed by one man for whatever his agenda was, who stole 7 weeks of the life of these other jurors.
0: The defense had claimed Clancy was suffering from postpartum psychosis when she strangled her 3 young children. New U.S. sanctions announced as part of the ongoing effort to isolate Iran economically.
2: The U.S. Treasury accuses a Turkish financial institution of knowingly offering banking services to Iranian financial entities, including those already under U.S. sanctions.
0: That's Fox's Lisa Brady. 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
7: News Channel Nebraska AccuWeather.
8: A heat advisory continues until 7 p.m. tomorrow night. Partly cloudy skies tonight with a low of 72. Southerly winds 5 to 10 miles per hour. A mix of clouds and sun again tomorrow. Highs level off around 98. Partly cloudy tomorrow night, lows around 72. Chance for storms Sunday, highs around 94. 95, sunshine mixed with clouds at times Monday. I'm weatherology meteorologist Laura Lockwood on News Channel Nebraska. Currently 93.
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11: Jake Malcolm's going to throw it. 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He's going to break tackles, and he's running down the field. He's going! 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
12: And live from Nebraska City, it's week two of the high school football season. The Wilbur-Claytonia Wolverines take on the Nebraska City Pioneers here on Odo County Country. Alongside Hank Walters, I'm Camden Cohn, and Tanya is back in our Odo County Country studios producing tonight. Well, Hank, let's start by looking at Wilbur-Claytonia. They're the visitors. They're coming off a 63-7 loss to Bergen last week. The Wolverines dug themselves into quite the hole as they trailed 28-0 after the first and 49-0 at the break. While talking to Coach Lynn Juergens, he mentioned that the team seemed to get away from everything that they've been practicing in the lead-up to that first game. And he hopes that his squad can settle in and bounce back tonight against the Pioneers, Hank.
13: Yeah, I think if Wilbur-Claytonia wants to win, they got to get behind. They got to make big plays and get behind the Nebraska City defensive line, along with their big linemen Derek Van Arsdal and Blake Bando, and their dangerous linebacker Bo Bender.
12: Now the Wolverines will look to their offensive and defensive lines, like you said, to propel them forward and try and get off to a faster start than they did last week in week number one. Nebraska City, meanwhile, is also coming off a tough loss, a 60-14 loss to Roncalli Catholic in week one. Pioneers are implementing a new offense that Coach Purdom ran while he was with Syracuse, and we've seen the success that Syracuse offense has had over the last few years. Emmett Adkins is the new starting quarterback for Nebraska City. He had some good and not so good moments in last week's game, but what are you expecting from Adkins here tonight, Hank?
13: Yeah, he didn't have a bad game last week. On 10 completions, he had 157 yards, two touchdowns, but also two interceptions. He's got to take those interceptions away if they want to win.
12: Again, first start at the varsity level as a quarterback, so I'm sure he'll continue to improve as the season goes on. Nebraska City also has an experienced line. We'll look to the trenches to get the rushing attack started and hopefully for them open up the passing game just a little bit. We'll see which team's lines can create the push to get their first win of the season. Well, last year, these two teams played quite the game, Hank. It was back and forth. One of the better games that really probably both teams played last season. But you remember from that game?
13: Yeah, Nebraska City came in. They lost this game last year in a heartbreaker. 35-38 Wilbur-Claytonia win. Nebraska City has already started out in the loss column. They're want to get out to that strong start. Wilbur Claytonia, on the other hand, also had a 50-plus point loss last week. Both of these teams are looking for their first win. I expect it to be a very strong matchup tonight. Camden?
12: Yeah, it's going to be back and forth. Expect similar matchup to what they had last year. So we're going to step aside for a break. But after the break, I had the chance to talk to both head coaches, Coach Lynn Juergens for Wilbur Claytonia and Coach Dave Purdom for Nebraska City. We'll have my conversation with Coach Juergens after the break before a 7:30 p.m. kick here on Odo County Country.
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12: Welcome back to the pregame show on Odo County Country. We're getting ready for some high school football as the Wilbur Claytonia Wolverines face the Nebraska City Pioneers. We're now joined by Wolverines head coach Lynn Juergens. Coach Juergens, thanks for joining us. You're coming off a tough 63-7 loss to Bergen last week in week one. What were just some of your takeaways from the first time seeing this year's group on the field in a real game?
15: We battled, but I mean, we just didn't execute very well. And against a good team like that, if you make mistakes, they're going to take advantage of them. And we started off with two block punts and a pick six, and it was the floodgates were open early, and all we could do is just play hard after that and play for pride.
12: Sometimes it helps to have a game worth the film to see what to work on in practice. What has really been emphasis this week in practice?
15: Well, it was so frustrating in week one is everything that we did in practice we forgot to do on Friday night for some reason. So the point of emphasis is what we do in practice, it needs to be duplicated on Friday night. When there's no reason to practice, we're just going to do our own thing on Fridays and not be disciplined and play team football. So that's been the big thing that we've been emphasizing this week.
12: Now let's get into some of your personnel. It looks like Zach Marsh had a couple of nice runs for you guys in last week's game. What makes him a talented player for you guys?
15: Well, he's a senior and he's been a starter for 3 years now, so he knows the offense well. He's a pretty strong kid and a pretty good athlete, so you know, we rely on him and our other running back Ty Raisler's also been a 3-year starter, so those guys are, you know, they can carry the ball. We don't have a lot of depth behind them, so we're got to try to keep them healthy.
12: You mentioned Zach and Ty, but who are some of those other players that we should keep an eye on for you guys tonight?
15: Addie Brandt is a pretty talented sophomore receiver for us. He can make some plays, and Drew Pulliam is our quarterback, and he started last year for us. And you know, he kind of struggled last week a little bit, but hopefully this week we'll have a bounce back game. And then we're pretty solid up front. We didn't really show it last week, but we're not too bad up front, and we got some good depth there. So hopefully we can get something done in the ground game and control the line of scrimmage a little bit better.
12: How important will getting off to a solid start be in a game like this?
15: I think that's going to be the key. I think both teams are looking for confidence, and whichever team can get some confidence early is probably going to, you know, probably have some success. And that's going to be important for our kids just mentally after, you know, getting blown out last week. I think Nebraska City's probably in the same boat. They're probably saying the same thing. So it's going to be really important to get off to a good start.
12: Yeah, tonight you're facing Nebraska City. So what have you seen from the Pioneers when you're preparing for them?
15: Well, they kind of just look like a mirror image of us. I think it's going to be a great ball game. They're pretty solid up front, and they got some speed in the backfield. They just kind of remind me of what we look like on film, actually. So it should be a good game.
16: finally, for your team to get the win tonight, besides getting off to a fast start, what needs to happen?
15: Well, we can't beat ourselves. I mean, we've got to play smart football, and we've got to play team football, and like we said, do what we did in practice, and then take care of the ball and not beat ourselves with penalties.
16: Well, thanks for your time, Coach, and good luck.
15: Thank you very much.
16: That's Lynn Juergens, head coach of the Wilbur-Claytonia football team. We'll be back with more in just a moment on Odo County Country.
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16: Welcome back to the pregame show on Odo County Country. We're getting ready for some high school football as the Wilbur-Claytonia Wolverines take on the Nebraska City Pioneers. We're now joined by Pioneers head coach Dave Purdom. Coach Purdom, thanks for joining us. You're coming off a tough 60-14 loss to Omaha Roncalli Catholic in week number one. There's still plenty of time for improvement. What were some of your takeaways from that game?
22: Well, you know, anytime you start a new offense, when you get to see it in real time, you've got things to correct, and that was definitely the case for our week one matchup with Roncalli. We had some blocking scheme things that we needed to clean up. I got to thinking about, as we transitioned closer to the game, I was still probably saying a little bit too much, spoon feeding a little too much to our guys. And so we've made some adjustments. We've cleaned some things up for this week, and we're really looking forward to another battle against the Wolverines. So it's going to be, we're looking for a fun week. It's going to be hot, but we're going to look forward to a good game.
16: Sometimes it helps to have a game of film to see what to work on in practice. What have you guys been really pushing this week in practice?
22: So it's just the details. I think anytime you, you install something new, it's those fine details. You think you know it until you get into stressful situations like games. So we've been putting detail-oriented things. We've been doing more film study, dealing with weather this week and being really hot. We've been doing morning practices, and then we've been able to do some film study in the afternoon. So we've been able to see a little bit more of ourselves on tape, be able to break those things down for our guys and really hone in on some of those first game mistakes that we made, and hopefully we can clean those up and be ready to go for this week.
16: You mentioned you're installing some new things. What's some of the reasoning as to why you're implementing some new things?
22: Well, this was an offense that I ran similar over at Syracuse when I was over there a couple years ago. We installed our double wing system over there, and it's been really successful over there for those guys in year number five. It was something that I wanted to do, but I didn't have enough time to have it ready to go. And so this offseason, we spent a lot of time prepping as coaches to get ready for it. And then we brought our kids in, and we started working some classroom things in the spring. And then when the summer hit, we were ready to kind of hit the ground running. To switch it up, it fits our personnel better, and I think that was the main reason for our move this year.
16: Let's get into some of your personnel. Emmett Adkins got the start at quarterback last week. What do you like about the way that he plays?
22: Emmett's a very level-headed kid. He's super smart. He wants to do it the right way. He is a good runner in addition to being a passer for us. He's kind of a field judge or field commander out on the field. We're looking forward to him growing in that position. Didn't have a whole lot of time to play it last year. Got to come in, I think, one game at Central City. We brought him in for a series and did some really good things as a sophomore. And then he spent a lot of time with us in this offseason just getting ready to go. We're working on throwing mechanics, and, you know, we can always improve in lots of different areas. But he's willing to do it. He's willing to put that extra time in, and he's just been a really good leader for us this year. Was one of our captains last week, and just looking forward to seeing him blossom as we continue to progress through the season.
16: Who are some of those other players that we should keep an eye on for you guys in tonight's game?
22: So Boston Harker is another student that we've asked to move positions this year. He's been kind of a flanker or a wideout for us over the past couple of seasons. We shifted him into the running back role this year. I'm not going to say that he's an undersized kid, but he's a kid that doesn't weigh, you know, as much as a true running back, but he's shifty. He runs with his pad level low. He brings some good energy when he hits people. And so he's just kind of a tough-nosed kid that we've asked to move positions. And so he's one to watch out for. I think he's going to have a great season for us. In addition, I can't say much without talking about our offensive line. I'm pretty excited about what those guys have to offer for us this year. You've got, I want to say, 8 guys that are on a rotation, mostly juniors and seniors that we're excited about this year. And then our young guys are really progressing through our new offense too. They don't know anything different since they started it this year as freshmen. But our young guys are really starting to pick it up. A couple impact players on our offensive line. Xavier Moore is a senior for us. He's playing guard. He's done some nice things for us so far, but we're looking forward to a big season for him. Our other guard on the other side, the left guard, is Amir Gonzalez, who has just been a workhorse. That kid sweats hard and he plays hard, and he wants to do things the right way. He's had a great summer. He's gotten a lot stronger, and then he's one of our leaders on defense as well. So a couple great guys that are there. Just looking forward to seeing them blossom as we continue to progress through our season.
16: Well, you're up against Wilbur Claytonia tonight. What have you seen from the Wolverines when preparing for them?
22: Well, the great thing about the Wilbur is we had a really solid game with them last year. Lynn Juergens is a great coach over there. He's been doing it for a long time, and he hasn't changed a whole lot as far as what we've seen from, you know, last week's game to what we saw in years past. So I think that we're ready for some of the offensive things that they're going to throw at us tonight. And then, you know, just looking at their personnel, feel like we size up and match up really well against them. Looking forward to a really great game with both teams tonight.
16: So finally, for your team to get the win tonight, what needs to happen?
22: Well, we need to minimize our mistakes. We had a couple turnovers, 2 interceptions last week. Need to make sure that we clean up. We had one special teams blunder that ended up in a touchdown for the Crimson Pride, Roncalli. So we just need to clean up on our mistakes, especially in special teams, making sure that our snaps get back to our kickers, making sure that we're not costing ourselves on the offensive side of the field, and then making sure that we tackle. I think that tackling has been a priority all season so far. But again, when you get to that game speed and you're playing against guys in different colored jerseys, that speed catches up to some of our kids, especially those young guys that are starting for the first time. So just making sure that we flow through our gaps and make sure that we're sound and fundamentally sound all the way through the game and minimize our mistakes is going to be the keys to winning the game.
16: Well, thanks for your time, Coach, and good luck.
22: Appreciate it. Thanks, Camden.
16: That's Dave Purdom, head coach of the Nebraska City football team. We'll be back with more in just a moment on Odo County Country.
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12: And we're back here in Nebraska City. We're getting ready for kickoff between Nebraska City and Wilbur Claytonia as the flag guard walking off the field now, or remaining minutes as both teams standing on their sidelines still. As we'll complete the walkover. And we'll get ready for football here momentarily as our pregame coverage is brought to you by Southeast Community College. Southeast Community College, let's do more. Well, on the coin toss they did just about 15 minutes or so ago, it was Wilbur Claytonia who deferred, so Nebraska City will receive to start this one. Hank, we ran through some of your keys in the pregame, but what do you have for this one?
13: Yeah, for Nebraska City, I believe there are two impact players, with junior running back Boston Harker and sophomore wide receiver Gavin Aldana. Aldana had 71 receiving yards last week and tacked on two total touchdowns as well, being the only player to score for Nebraska City last week. Harker, on the other hand, had 338 receiving yards a season ago and made the switch to running back this year, so that adds some versatility to the Nebraska City offense. However, on the Wilbur Claytonia side of the ball, I believe it's going to be senior running back Zach Marsh. He had 687 rushing yards last season with five rushing touchdowns, as well as 240 receiving yards and two touchdowns.
12: Wilbur Claytonia in their white jerseys with the Wolverines in green across the front. They have kind of neon green numerals with green helmets with white Wolverine cloth stripes on the helmet, green pants for Wilbur Claytonia. Nebraska City in their purple jerseys with yellow numerals outlined in white. The yellow pants with a purple stripe down the side to go along with yellow helmets for Nebraska City. The Alan Guerra to boot it deep for Wilbur Claytonia. They'll boot it from right to left. Nebraska City will receive the kick. They'll squib it up the middle. It's fielded by the up man around the 30-yard line and taking a knee around the 35-yard line. Is Leon Kurtzer. So Nebraska City will take their first offensive possession at the 32-yard line. So out trots quarterback Emmett Adkins, again coming off a 10-for-18 game, 157 yards, two touchdowns, two interceptions, 10 carries, 36 yards. He sticks in the shotgun to start. Takes the snap. He'll keep it, rather hand it off, but buried in the backfield around the 30-yard line. Parker
1: Loss of about two on the play. It was second and 12. Camden Meza on the tackle.
13: Tried to cut it inside, and everybody was right there on that defensive line.
1: Again, this is similar to what Syracuse runs offensively. You just kind of a lot of misdirection, and all of a sudden, someone squirts through the line, and they're off to the races.
13: Yep.
1: So Adkins has a running back to his right. That's Harker. Takes the snap. Does hand it off to Harker around the left side. He pushes the pile forward for about a yard. Gets to the 31.
13: Wilbur Claytonia running
1: third and 11.
13: Wilbur Claytonia running a five-man front for that defensive line.
1: Well, they know it's pretty run heavy, especially in those setups. So on third and long, we'll see what they do here.
13: Here comes receiver Gavin Aldana in, my impact player.
1: Yeah, he had a nice game in the first game of the season. Three carries for 30 yards on five receptions, 71 yards, two touchdowns. Did have a fumble, though. So they'll spread it out here on third and long. Adkins in the shotgun. Got a running back to his right. Two receivers to each side. Calls one man in motion. Gets trips on the left side. Screen to the outside. It's caught by Smallfoot. Smallfoot buried at about the 30, looks like 2-yard line. So a gain of one. It'll be about fourth and 10. Pechka on the stop for Wilbur Claytonia. And a three and out for the Pioneers. Gavin Aldana on to punt.
7: Number one, Carson Enderle to return.
1: Number one, Addison Brandt on to return. It's a high snap. Aldana able to get the punt downfielded by Brandt around the 32. He runs to the far sideline, gets out of an ankle tackle. It's up to about the 39-yard line of the Wolverines. That's where they'll start their first drive. About a 9-yard return. See, Wilbur Claytonia takes over at their own 39, moving from right to left, just underway. 9:56 to go in the first quarter. No score between Nebraska City and Wilbur Claytonia. That brings up Crew Pulliam. Pulliam, the quarterback. Pulliam will start under center. Two running backs behind him. Got one receiver to the far side. Pulliam looks over the defense. Takes the snap from under center. And hand it off to his running back. Up the middle to about the 45-yard line.
13: I think 6-yard pickup there.
1: Zach Marsh, yeah, 6 yards.
13: And he's a big, powerful runner.
1: Harker and Gonzalez on the tackle. The 6-yard gain brings up second and four from the 45 for the Wolverines. Marsh, 12 carries, 36 yards last game against Bergen. A long of 8. Pulliam under center again. Again, he's got the fullback and the running back behind. Two receivers split off to the left. Pulliam takes the snap, hands it off to the up man. That's Peterson. Peterson gets about a yard. Up to the 46-yard line. It'll be third and four. Actually, third and three, if we want to be exact. Either way, third and manageable. 8:53 to go, first quarter. First possession of the game for Wilbur Claytonia. Let's see if the Wolverines air it out for the first time.
13: Looks like they're spreading up, setting up wide.
1: Napoleon in the shotgun. He's got Raisler the back to his left. Trips to the left, one receiver to the right. They snap and handle the flag. And looks like it's going to be offsides.
13: Referee crew led by Ed Whipple.
1: Those offsides on the defense. It's a 5-yard penalty. That's going to give Wilbur Claytonia a first down. So that's a costly penalty here early. Could have gotten off the field on a three and out. Instead, you're going to get to the 49 of the Pioneers and continue the drive for Wilbur Claytonia.
13: And those are some of the penalties, just shooting yourself in the foot, that Purdom said that they can't have.
1: Just lining off offside. You weren't even trying to rush or anything. The Pulliam under center. He's got a host of backs behind him. One receiver to the right. He's going to hand it off to Marsh. Marsh zigzags his way past the 45 down to about the 43. Good gain on first down.
13: And it is a hot, steamy night that both teams are going to have to work through tonight, Camden. 90 degrees feels like 101. And that's going to be even warmer down there on that turf.
1: Yeah, we'll see if we get some cramps coming up later in the game.
13: That was one thing Purdom told me in pregame. They're trying to hydrate like crazy, practicing early mornings, and they haven't had to deal with the elements much.
1: So second and about four from the 43-yard line of the Pioneers. Pulling the shotgun. He's got trips to the left, and we'll have another flag. It's going to be another offside. It is offsides, and again on Nebraska City.
13: Giving him another first down.
1: Another 5-yard penalty. Needed 4 yards. He got 5 with the penalties. Another first down. Moves it down to the 38-yard line of the Pioneers. So it'll be first down. 7:35 to go first quarter. No score between Wilbur Claytonia and Nebraska City. Both these teams 0-1 after 1 week. Pulliam under center. And he's got the two backs behind him. One receiver split off to the right side. Pulliam hands it off to Marsh. Marsh through the middle. Makes the man miss. Near the line to gain. Still on his feet. Up past the 30. Down to, looks like, the 28.
8: No, you're right. Well, Marsh on the carry.
1: It is the 28, so just looks like 9 yards. He's a yard off, at least second and one.
8: Second short.
13: He's just getting behind his pads and running people over when he gets the ball.
1: Marsh getting ahead of steam. That's already his longest rush of the season. He had a long of 8 in last week. Same formation as the previous play with Pulliam under center. Takes the snap. Fakes the handoff this time. Looking to take a shot. Has him on the wheel route. Throw to the end zone. It is a touchdown. That's Addison Brandt with the touchdown.
8: Number one, Addison Brandt with the attempt for a touchdown.
1: And Wilbur Claytonia takes a 6-0 lead. They're able to fake it. Got Brandt going on the wheel route. So Brandt with his first touchdown of the season. I believe it was 23 yards, Hank?
13: That's what I thought, 23.
1: Roughly?
13: I was trying to look out there and see where the chains were, but they'd already moved them.
1: That's what I thought, too. Either way, on to attempt the PAT is Alan Guerra. So run an extra man on late. Good snap, good hold. Kick is up, and it is good. With 6:36 to go in the first quarter, it's Wilbur Claytonia 7, Nebraska City nothing. We'll step aside for a break. Be back with more of the first quarter here on Odo County Country.
10: Hey kids, who's hungry?
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0: and then caught him lacking on that play action.
1: So Wilbur Claytonia will boot it again from right to left. Kick off for the second time. Garrett to kick it off. Knutson and Kurtzer back to receive, standing at their own 10-yard line. As Gira approaches, and this time kicks it further, as it's going to trickle out of bounds. They'll leave Nebraska City good field position to start their second drive. It's a legal procedure, legal kick out of bounds, whichever you want to call it. That should set them up at the 35.
0: About where they started at last time. Last time they were at the 32.
1: And just a couple yards farther.
2: Kick out of bounds.
1: We'll see if they can get a couple yards this time. Emmett Adkins and Co. back out there on offense. Second drive of the game for Nebraska City, trailing 7-0, 6:36 to go in the first quarter. Takes the snap, gets it on the end around, and up to the 37-yard line is Knutson. Brought down by Smith. About second and eight. Looks like they'll give him three officially. This is second and seven. Clock stops at 6:32 left in the first quarter. Adkins takes the snap. Hands it off this time. Bigger hole up to the 42-yard line. Looks like that is Harker. Up to the 42. The third manageable, third and three. Hank, what are you noticing here early?
0: Yeah, Nebraska City's really trying to run it right up the middle. I think they need to start trying to spread the ball out a little bit more as they go.
1: They are spreading it this time. Two receivers each way. A one in motion from right to left. Take the snap, screen to the outside. Caught at the 42, makes one man miss. That was enough for the first down. Up towards the 50-yard line. Morris and Spilker on the tackle. And enough for the first down up to the 49-yard line of the Pioneers. They're able to spread it out that time. It was a good throw, good catch. They spread it out again. Again, two receivers each way. Adkins has a running back to his left as he's in the shotgun. Motions for one to go from left to right. Throws over the middle, passes too high. Avon Smith. For Wilbur Claytonia was the closest one there. It sailed over his head as he tried to make a leaping grab.
0: I couldn't tell if he was trying to target Austin Smallfoot, number 6, or number 23, Connor Knutson. Well, technical problems with the scoreboard there.
1: I know, I noticed that, and I was like, well, I can keep track of 7-0, but after that it could get tricky. As its quarterback keeper for Adkins tries to get around the right side and said he's going to be dropped for a loss of one. It's going to be about 3rd and 11.
0: And there I like how Nebraska City is starting to spread the ball out a little bit more. First drive was more running it right up the middle and didn't really work out for him.
1: So Adkins comes over to the near sideline, occupied by Nebraska City, going to get the play call before he trots back into the huddle. Adkins, the junior, is in the shotgun. As the running back to his right, two receivers each way. Takes the snap, drops back, good protection. Has room to run if he wants it. He is up to
0: He's
1: the
0: got
1: 45.
0: A wide open lane.
1: Has enough for the first down. Down to the 38-yard line.
0: That's really good vision by Adkins. Go through his progression, see nobody's there, take off up the middle, have a wide open lane, pick up the first down.
1: A 14-yard run for Adkins, enough for the first, down to the 38 of the Wolverines.

0: 7-0 Wilbur Claytonia, 4:16 to go in the first quarter.
1: Second possession of the game for the Pioneers.
0: Adkins again working out of the shotgun. He'll motion Connor Knutson, the running back, to his right. Two receivers each way again. Motion one from left to right, but give it to him on the end around.
2: That's Harker.
0: Harker up to the 35. Gain of 3. It'll be 2nd and 7. Petchka there on the stop. First one there. It's Nebraska City driving down the field for their first time today. The sun is set. Looks like behind the trees off in front of us to our right. Hopefully we'll cool things down a couple of degrees. This time you'll have bunch set with the wing. Adkins motions a receiver. He'll hand it off to Harker. Harker around the right side. Steps through a tackle. Up past the 30 down to the 25 of Wilbur Claytonia. About a 10-yard gain, enough to move the chains.
2: That little leap really got him out into the open.
0: Harker finding some room to run. Making some adjustments from that first drive. The 1st and 10 from the 25 of the Wolverines. Same set here. Adkins in the shotgun. Harker this time to his left. He'll motion Knutson. Give it to Knutson on the end around. He's going to try and get to the outside. Able to get to the 20 and down to about the 15. Back right to the 15 on that far sideline, enough to move the chains again. It's another first down, 10-yard gain.
2: Man, for a little guy, he can move.
0: Got ahead of steam.
2: Yeah.
0: He's able to beat him to the outside.
2: Only standing at 5'7", 175 pounds. But when he got out in the open, he was moving.
0: Now 1st and 10 from the 15. Again, Adkins with Harker, the running back, to his left. Takes the snap. Does hand it off to Harker this time. He muscles his way forward towards the 10.
2: Still pushing pile.
0: Looks like they'll mark him down at the 10, so a 5-yard gain. It'll be 2nd and 5. Brought down by Addison Brandt and Avon Smith were there. It looks like Harker down on the field now, though. Pioneers do have an injured man down the field. Not sure you saw anything there, did you, Hank? Big pile?
2: I think it was a big pile. I think he might have got rolled up on, maybe twisted a little bit there.
0: So we'll see what officially they start working on. That gives us a minute.
2: Working on that left knee.
0: Hopefully nothing too bad, but... Well, that gives us a minute. 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I also want to thank Larson Motors, as well as Miller Farrell Insurance of Nebraska City, Little Ted's Pub and Grill, Bernard Real Estate and Auction Company. I also want to thank Rick Karras of Golden Harvest, Brown Shoe Fit in Nebraska City, and Fast Global Solutions. 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
2: So I mentioned here in the first drive, I did have a chance to go down and talk to Coach Purdom of Nebraska City before the game about how they were handling the heat. I also got a chance to talk to Coach Juergens from Wilbur Claytonia. He said they're going to be working on rotating kids more, focusing on hydrating like crazy, and he really made an emphasis on both teams have to play in it.
0: Hopefully it cools down a little bit, but a lot of subs coming into this one.
2: It's starting to cool down. Down from 90 to 89. Feels like 99, so it's dropped a couple degrees. When you stick your head out the window, it feels way better than it does in this
0: press box.
2: I know,
0: the press box is a little stale, but we got the fans. We're trying to get the airflow going.
2: Yeah, when you stick your head out, that little breeze coming across.
0: I was
2: really
0: wondering why you're doing that.
2: Yep.
0: Might have to at some point. Harker did jog off the field under his own powers. That's good to see. You should see him back out there in a couple of plays.
2: He's down here running on the sideline.
0: It'll be 2nd and 5 from the 10-yard line of the Wolverines. Pioneers marching down the field. Adkins takes the snap, rolls out towards his right, going to toss it towards the end zone. It's over the head of the intended receiver.
2: That was Cash Hoy.
0: Over Hoy's head. He had a step, but also a couple of corners trailing for the Wolverines. Couldn't underthrow that one. Just throws it away. It'll be 3rd and 6 from the 10. Clock stops 2:01 to go first quarter. Still 7-0 lead for Wilbur Claytonia. Adkins in the shotgun. He's got Chevy Adams to his right, two receivers each way. Motions one from left to right. Going to give it to the outside. It is, I believe it's dropped, but are they going to say he made it? Nope. Back judge is going to say incomplete. Going to say it hit the ground. Parker came down with it after it was bobbled by a couple of players.
2: It dropped into the arms of a Wilbur Claytonia player.
0: It was intended for Smallfoot. Then it bounced around a couple of times in the air, and then the back judge able to come away and say it's incomplete. So it'll be 4th and 6, 1:55 to go in the first quarter. And we'll see if Nebraska City elects to go for a short field goal.
2: And it appears they are.
0: Is that Julian Rodriguez?
2: Yes.
0: On to attempt, 27-yard field goal or so? Good snap, good hold. Kick is up, and it is good. Rodriguez with the field goal. Nebraska City on the board with 1:53 to go in the first quarter. Wolverines 7, Pioneers 3. We'll step aside for a break. Be back with the rest of the first quarter after this here on Odo County Country.
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0: 1:53 to go in the first quarter. Pioneers on the board. It's now 7-3. This will boot it from left to right, thanks to Hank. What did you officially say? 27-yard field goal?
2: Yeah, right about there. I didn't really have
0: it's 10 to the end zone, and usually they're about 7 yards back.
2: And they were on the.
0: They're on the 10. So I figure probably about 27.
2: It's not. They picked the wrong guy to do
0: stats.
2: Stats.
0: Kick is booted on the ground. Brandt is going to let it trickle just into the end zone for a touchback.
2: Don't mess with me, Camden. This heat's really getting to my head.
0: Is that what it is?
2: Yeah, the heat.
0: 1:53. To go in the first quarter. 7-3. Wolverines over the Pioneers. As the Wolverines will start from their own 20-yard line on their third drive of the game. Rather, second drive. Second drive of the game. They're able to score on their first. See if they can match that this time. Pulliam. Quarterback's under center. He's got fullback and running back behind him. One receiver off to the right. Takes the snap. Gives it to Marsh on a pitch. Ball on the ground. Could be a fumble. And they're going to say it is.
2: Nebraska City
0: ball. So Marsh fumbles it. So Nebraska City will take over at the 24 of Wilbur Claytonia.
2: And that could be the spark Nebraska City needed to get him going early in this drive. Field goal started off and in this game. I'm sorry.
0: Aldana will jog. Looks like he'll stay out there, but he was favoring. Looked like his shoulder or arm. But either way, Nebraska City gets the ball. Excellent field position. 1:45 to go in the first quarter, trailing 7-3 at the 24 of Wilbur Claytonia. As they'll huddle up and see if they can try and punch it into the end zone this time around. Adkins in the shotgun. Has three receivers now. Flag on the play. They'll take a shot to the end zone. The ball is over the head of the intended receiver.
2: That was Aldana he was intending. Flag down.
0: But flag before the play. Looks like a legal shift or a legal motion. Should be on Nebraska City. And it is. That'll back him up.
5: Walk back 5 yards.
0: See if they elect to accept the penalty or not. Looks like they will decline it, so it'll be 2nd and 10.
2: Both teams brought out a really good crowd tonight.
0: Yeah, the bleachers across the way are full.
2: Bleachers over here are full. I'm trying to figure out, Camden, can you guess the theme for the student section tonight? It looks real hard to guess.
0: Yeah, I don't know. Camo? Camo,
2: I'm,
0: maybe?
2: I'm guessing camo.
0: Camo for some of the guys?
2: There's really nobody standing there.
0: Another shot to the end zone. This ball is it caught? It is.
2: It is.
0: That's Boston Harker.
2: What a throw by Emmett Adkins to drop it in the bucket in between two Wilbur Claytonia defenders.
0: A perfect throw. 24-yard touchdown from Adkins to Harker. Nebraska City takes a 9-7 lead with a minute 34 left in the first quarter. On to attempt the PAT is Julian Rodriguez.
5: Julian Rodriguez to attempt the PAT.
0: And Coach Purdom's going to have to call a timeout as couldn't get the right special teamers on the field. You had a couple guys running on late. So rather take the timeout instead of take a delay a game or potentially screw something up. Frank, let's go back to that touchdown. What did you see from that throw from Adkins to Harker?
2: Yeah, he just he leisurely strolled out to his right and then heaved it to the end zone. And it fell right between two Wilbur Claytonia defenders, right into the open arms of Parker, who happened to dive out and grab it.
0: Rolled over, held the ball up, and said, I caught it.
2: It was a great throw, great catch, and we'll see if Wilbur Claytonia can follow suit on their next drive.
0: Yeah, it was one of those dangerous balls, though, too.
2: It was.
0: Yeah, the two guys right there.
2: Yeah, I thought it was going to be intercepted for a minute.
0: Just put it right in the spot that Harker was able to high point it and grab it. Some Pioneers with a 9-7 lead, pending a PAT here. This will be Rodriguez on to attempt it. A little bit of a high snap. Good hold, though. Good kick. And good. With 1:34 left in the first quarter, it's now Pioneers 10, Wolverines 7. We'll keep it here for the remainder of the quarter. It gives us a moment to thank some sponsors for their support of high school football on Odo County Country. I want to thank Strigo's Southside Body Shop, as well as Stack Furniture and Carpeting. Also want to thank Whaling Insurance, Fairway in Nebraska City, Kime Farm Equipment, Nemaha County Hospital, Arbor Bank of Nebraska City, Burr Farms, and Lifetime Vision Center. Thank all those sponsors for their support. High school athletics, just getting the calendar year started. We have high school football for the foreseeable future. Another game just getting started in Louisville between Auburn and Louisville.
2: And it is good to be back, Camden. I waited so long for this season, staying in the studio, producing games. You might hear my inner producer come out a couple times tonight.
0: That's all right.
2: It happened last week.
0: That's all right. In fact, yeah, it's 8 o'clock.
2: Oh.
0: You want to do a...
2: You're listening to High School Football on Odo County Country, 105.5 FM, 1600 AM.
0: I guess I'm a minute early, but either way, close enough.
2: It just switched over as I finished it.
0: Perfect timing. Nebraska City will boot it from left to right, leading 10-7, minute 34 to go. As this little pooch kick, fielded at the 20. Running to the right, making a couple men miss up to the 23-yard line. And Thad Miles on the return. And that's where Wilbur Claytonia will start their next drive, trailing 10-7 for the first time.
5: Wilbur starting the drive at their own 24-yard line.
0: Click will move it up a yard to the 24. So we'll see how Marsh responds after put the ball on the ground last possession. In fact, he's not even out there.
2: I was going to say, Marsh isn't even out there.
0: Ty Raisler, the running back, to his left. Pulliam, shotgun snap, takes it, hands off to Raisler. Raisler cuts back, and he's buried.
2: That was...
0: really nice tackle.
2: 56. Maynard Gonzalez.
0: Yeah, no one was really there but Gonzalez, and he just powered Raisler back. Raisler, the smaller of the two backs. And that's going to be, I think, a loss of a yard.
2: Yeah.
0: So second and 11.
2: They got it right at the line of scrimmage still, right at the 24.
0: I think minimal loss.
2: Yeah.
0: About a half yard, probably. We'll call it second and 11. Pulliam under center. He's got the two running backs behind him, one to the right. We'll toss it, end around Marsh. Gives it away to Brandt. Brandt reverses field, makes one man miss, gets hit right at the 27-yard line.
2: Multiple people there from Nebraska City. That was a great play by Wilbur Claytonia on the reverse.
0: Austin Smallfoot, one of them to hit him.
2: I also saw Harker and Aldana in there.
0: So up to, looks like, the 29-yard line.
2: But for a second there when he got outside, Brandt looked like he might want to throw it and then tucked it away and kept running again.
0: So a five-yard gain. It'll be third and five for Wilbur Claytonia. 14 seconds to go in the quarter. We'll see if they choose to snap it. Pulliam in the shotgun. Two receivers either way. Running back just off his right hip. They will throw it. Pass is incomplete. Off the hands of Cash Hoy. Incomplete, and with 2.7 seconds to go in the quarter, it's a three and out for Wilbur Claytonia. Crew Pulliam is the punter for Wilbur Claytonia, so that's sometimes something tricky when the quarterback is the actual punter. This will be the final play of the quarter.
5: Number seven, Aiden Smith, punt.
0: Harker standing at his own 33-yard line to receive the punt. Just able to get the punt away is Pulliam. It'll bounce at the 40. Inside the 30, it'll keep rolling. Closer to the 20.
2: Takes a good Wilbur Claytonia.
0: Yeah, it'll be down at the 20. A good punt from Pulliam reverses the field. And after one quarter of play, it's Nebraska City's 10. Wilbur Claytonia 7 will step aside for a break. Be back with the second quarter after this here on Odo County Country.
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0: Getting ready to start the second quarter here from Nebraska City. It's the host Pioneers with a 10-7 lead over the Wilbur Claytonia Wolverines. It'll be Nebraska City football. They'll move from right to left after we reverse the field. And it'll be from the 20-yard line. So 80 yards to go, just like a touchback. Let's see. Nebraska City airs it out a little bit once again. Looks like it'll be to the 21. So they'll mark it at the 21, it looks like. Nebraska City football to start the second quarter, leading by three.
2: And there the sun has finally gone over the hump behind the trees.
0: They've got Atkins under center. In fact, it looks like he's in the shotgun, actually, this time. As he hands it off up the middle, going to be no gain on the play. So we'll bring up second and 10 after no gain. Connor Knutson stopped at the line. Good push from the Wolverines that time. Hank, what have you noticed from the quarter?
2: Nebraska City started to really air the ball out after that first quarter, which I really like from them. Wilbur Claytonia, strong runners. I like how much they're running the ball when they're on offense.
0: Takes the snap, rolls out to his right to Zadkins. Passes to the outside, pass caught up to the 25-yard line is Chevy Adams. It'll be about a 5-yard gain. It'll bring up third and five. The third and manageable for Nebraska City. You like a pass or a run here?
2: I like a pass. They've been throwing the ball decent here this game.
0: As they break out of the huddle, approach the line. Adkins staying at his own 20. And the shotgun running back to his right, two receivers each way. Takes the snap, does drop back to pass, looking towards the right. Pass is incomplete. Ooh. It was read well by Avon Smith.
2: Almost picked off.
0: Almost jumped the route. So Smith breaks it up. And it'll bring up fourth and five for the Pioneers.
2: And they'll keep Aldana out there to punt.
0: And it looks like they will punt. So Brandt standing back near his own 40 to receive the punt. 10:33 to go, second quarter. 10-7 Pioneers. Again on B103, game to start between Auburn and Louisville.
2: That does mean the scoreboard show is going to get started a little bit later tonight, Camden.
0: Late night for Gio.
2: Yes, it is. By the time that gets done, I'll probably be home long in bed.
0: Punt from Aldana. That's a pretty good one. Brandt fields it at the 40. He's going to try and return it. There's a flag back at the 42. He gets up to the 49 of the Pioneers, but it looks like we probably have a block in the back.
2: That's either going to be a block in the back or a hold. It was thrown right as he caught the ball.
0: I did see someone get hit.
2: I did see that too.
0: So I'm assuming it's block in the back. That'll be a costly penalty for Wilbur Claytonia. Would have had pretty good field position. So I believe it backs him up 10 from the spot of the foul. So foul occurred at the 43. Yeah, back him up, I guess, to the 34-yard line.
2: And Camden, the way it's looking, if you want to know where the town of Nebraska City is tonight, come out to high school.
0: Is everyone here?
2: It looks like about everybody.
0: Can you name everyone?
2: Not everyone, but pretty close. It's nice.
0: Two-thirds?
2: Probably pretty close to that, yeah.
0: Over Claytonia starts their next drive. They're going to start at their own 34. We've got Pulliam in the shotgun. Trips to the right side. They're going to give it off to Marsh. Marsh through the line, up past the 40. Cuts back to the 42. Back the market a yard short, 41. It'll be second and four on the 6-yard gain from Marsh. Marsh does a pretty good job of cutting as he advances up the field. Able to reverse the field. That time it was from left to right. Pulliam in the shotgun. Has a running back, Raisler, to his right. Trips to the right. One receiver to the far side. Pulliam takes the snap. Rolls out to the right. Fakes it, looking to take a shot. Streaking down the field. It is incomplete. Intended for Avon Smith near the 25. Just off the hands of Smith. It'll be third and four.
2: He almost had a step. Almost had a step.
0: I think he might have had a step. It was just out of his reach.
2: It was close.
0: Just a little overthrown. So he's third and four.
2: Was that Harker or Hoy on the coverage? I think both.
0: It's probably both.
2: I think it was both.
0: Because, I mean, he had the trips to that side, so there's a lot of guys that way. So Wilbur Claytonia, third and four. Pulliam under center, takes the snap. Hands off to Marsh. Marsh is tackled just past the line of gain. I think he might have got it.
2: Good tackle by the sophomore, Jackson Madsen.
0: They got just enough, though. Madsen spun him forward trying to get the tackle. Marsh was able to lean forward and get to the 45-yard line.
2: He just held on for dear life pretty much there.
0: Got, a 5-yard gain, needed four. Wilbur Claytonia first down from their own 45. Pulliam in the shotgun. Raisler, the running back, with pink gloves to his left. Trips to the left. One receiver to the near side. Pulliam takes the snap. He's going to run it himself up the middle. He's found room. Still on his feet. Up into Nebraska City territory. Down to the 39. That's a 16-yard gain for Pulliam. It's a first down for Wilbur Claytonia.
2: 39-yard line in Nebraska City. Good run to shed a couple tackles there.
0: It's the first time we've really seen him run today. Got to account for the quarterback.
2: Yeah, I think that was something Nebraska City completely forgot to do there.
0: Well, he hadn't been doing it through a quarter.
2: No, he hadn't. That caught him completely off guard.
0: Pull him again in the shotgun. Raisler to his right. Two receivers each way. Pulliam takes the snap, hands it off to Raisler. Big hole for Raisler, up past the 30, still on his feet, down to the 24-yard line.
2: And there's that strong running that I talked about with Wilbur Claytonia.
0: It's going to be a 17-yard gain. As Raisler raced right up the middle. The hole's starting to open up a bit.
2: I am shocked we haven't seen Marsh in there as much, though.
0: Oh, well, he committed the fumble early on. Been talking to Coach Juergens like he did pregame. They said they're going to rotate a lot of guys.
2: That is true.
0: Looks like Nebraska City's going to kick, not kick, call a timeout. They might kick a timeout, but going to call a timeout. That's their second. They have one remaining. So clock stops 8:03 to go in the second quarter. We'll keep it here. Score 10-7. Nebraska City leads by three, but Wilbur Claytonia driving at the 24 of the Pioneers. That gives us a moment to thank some sponsors for their support of high school athletics on Odo County Country. I want to thank Valentino's in Nebraska City, as well as Home Innovation Spas, Advantage Farm Equipment, Premier Bank, CHI Health St. Mary's in Nebraska City, Cornhusker Beef, Hefty Seed, the Grown Slama Law Firm, and Cody's You Save Pharmacy. 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Hank, you got a couple scores to read?
2: Yeah, I'm going to start out in Class A. Omaha West Side is at Lee's Summit High, Missouri. That's 21-14. Omaha West Side with 5 minutes left in the second. Millard South is at Lee's Summit North, Missouri. 7-7 with under a minute left in the second quarter. Let's see if we can find. Flatsmith is losing to Gretna 28-0 with under a minute left in the second quarter. Auburn is over Louisville, 7-0. That's over on B103 with 9 minutes left in the first. And Ashland Greenwood is over Syracuse, 21-0 at the end.
0: Pulliam keeps it. Another quarterback keeper. We have a flag. He sheds one tackle, eludes another. He's into the end zone. That would be a touchdown, but we'll see what the flag is.
2: I think it's going to be coming back on a hold.
5: We do have a flag in the backfield.
0: So it would have been a good run for Pulliam. It would have given Wilbur Claytonia the lead. Instead, you're going to have a hold on the Wolverines. So I'll back them up 10 yards.
2: I was busy looking at my phone. I didn't even see the play had started.
0: I know. I was trying to cut you off. I was like, play's going to start.
2: There's some good games out there, though.
0: We'll get more of those scores at half.
2: Yeah. A little shocked about that Syracuse game. I was really hoping for it to be a little bit closer.
0: The Syracuse game, is that what you said?
2: Yeah.
0: What was the score of that
2: Ashland
0: one?
2: Ashland Greenwood is up 21-0 over Syracuse at the end of the first half.
0: Yeah. Ashland Greenwood was just really good,
2: they
0: though.
2: Are.
0: They went out, and I think they blitzed. Was it Kearney Catholic?
2: Yeah.
0: Like, that wasn't even a game.
2: No.
0: So Pulliam in the shotgun. He's going to do another quarterback keeper. Gets up past the 30 to the 27.
2: Had a couple good runs, and then Nebraska City was waiting for him on that one. He still picked up.
0: I'd say still a good game.
2: Yeah, still picked up 7 yards. 10.
0: So it could be 2nd and 13. It's Wilbur Claytonia behind the chains after the holding penalty. Ball at the 27 of the Pioneers. 7:25 to go before we get to the half. Nebraska City 10, Wilbur Claytonia 7. Pulliam in the shotgun. Takes the snap, drops back to pass, fakes it, looking over the middle, pass is incomplete. Pass behind the intended receiver. It was Zach Marsh.
2: I thought he was going to snag it with one hand. It was looking really close, like he could have.
0: Too far out of his reach. It was too far behind for Marsh. Pretty good coverage on the play as well. So it'll be second or third and 13 now. Ball still at the 27. It's Pulliam. In the shotgun, staying at zone 31, right up to 31 of the Pioneers. Roll, pitch it out to Raisler. Raisler eludes one, eludes another, and he's into the end zone for the touchdown. That's a 27-yard touchdown to Ty Raisler. And Wilbur Claytonia takes the lead, 13-10. What did you notice on that play, Hank?
2: It looked like quarterback was going to roll out and try to throw, and then he just did that little pitch forward to Raisler, and he was gone from there. Nobody touched him at all.
0: Just went up that left sideline, eluded a couple of tackles. Guerra on to attempt the PAT. Low snap. It's good hold, though. Kick is up, and it is good. With 7:02 to go in the second quarter, it's now the Wolverines 14, Pioneers 10. We'll step aside for a break. Be back with the rest of the second quarter after this here on Odo County Country.
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0: Well, Wilbur Claytonia with the touchdown, able to retake the lead. Here was 7:02 to go in the second quarter, leading 14-10. I'm Camden Cohn, Hank Walters alongside. Tanya back in our Odo County Country studios. Busy night of football. And we'll have plenty of scores at the halftime break. We'll recap the first two quarters as well and preview the second two quarters.
2: Week two, we are fully in it now, Camden.
0: It doesn't feel like football season, though.
2: No, it doesn't.
0: It's hot.
2: It feels like baseball season still.
0: Not sure it's supposed to be this hot in September, but, you know, maybe it'll cool off eventually. As Wilbur Claytonia will boot it from left to right. Guerra back to receive. It's Harker. And they'll kick it to the right side. It's fielded at the 10-yard line. To the 15, gets to the far side, to the 20. Throw on his feet to the 30-yard line. A good return.
9: Nice return by number 13, Liam Kurtzer.
0: Liam Kurtzer on the nice return. Gets up to the 30, about a 20-yard return. So Nebraska City starts from their own 30. Back, they'll mark it a yard short to the 29. That's where the Pioneers start moving right to left. 14-10, Wolverines over the Pioneers. 6:54 to go in the second quarter.
2: I'm liking what I'm seeing from both teams so far, Camden.
0: Pretty evenly matched.
2: It really is, and this is kind of what we expected coming into this game.
0: Heard Coach Juergens say on the pregame show that when looking at the film, he's like, I saw a lot of us in there. Two pretty similar teams overall. We saw it in last year's game, and we've really seen it to this point as well. Adkins in the shotgun. Adams the back to his right. Two receivers each way, and Nebraska City will call their final timeout. That's their third timeout. Looks like just couldn't get everyone set and the play call in time. Let's expand more on what we've seen through the first about quarter and a half, Hank. What do you like from each side?
2: I'm going to stick with what I've said before. Wilbur Claytonia is really running the ball good. We saw it on those couple, well, the first touchdown was just a long touchdown pass, but they really went away from that. It has been run, run, run since then. And Nebraska City's really spreading the ball out across the field. They've gotten it to a lot of their receivers so far, and I think that's what they need to keep doing.
0: A little bit more passing than I think I expected from Nebraska City, at least.
2: In that Well, he said they're running that. What kind of offense did he say? The wing?
0: Yeah, like bunch wing.
2: So you
0: something
2: really,
0: like that.
2: You really don't throw it much in that formation.
0: Syracuse doesn't.
2: They've went to the shotgun more as this game has gone on.
0: They've had, I'd say, some success. Probably more success doing that. They got stuffed on that first drive.
2: Yeah.
0: When they just stuck in it. So first and 10, ball at the 29 of the Pioneers out of the timeout. Adkins in the shotgun. Now the running back to his left. Now Adkins will look to run it himself. Up past the 30 to the 35. Still on his feet to the 40. Still going down the near sideline. Comes back and takes a huge hit at the 49 by Marsh.
2: He got clobbered by Marsh.
0: But a good run by Adkins. A really good run, though.
2: It was good play to stay in bounds on this near side. Thought he might have stepped out for a minute, but then he cut back in and then took that huge hit from Marsh.
0: A 21-yard gain right to midfield.
2: He's on the sideline now. Might have had the wind knocked out of him,
0: yeah.
2: Is what it looks like. Saw Donna at quarterback.
0: Which he's not even necessarily the backup either.
2: He got some snaps at quarterback last year.
0: But last year, yes. He's going to take a shot, too. Passes, going to say, incomplete. They're going to say it was dropped.
2: Oh, that was close. It was a good throw.
0: Looked like Harker made a diving catch.
2: I thought he might have got his arms underneath of it, but the ref can see it a lot better down there right behind there.
0: Obviously a better view than us. Incomplete pass. It'll be 2nd and 10. Ball at midfield. Clock stops to 6:12 to go in the second quarter. Looks like you've got still Aldana, it looks like.
2: Yep.
0: Aldana takes a snap, rolls out to his right. Pass is caught this time for a minimal gain. As Hoy makes the catch, about 1 yard gain to the 49 of the Wolverines. It'll be 3rd and 9.
2: Looks like they're sending Adkins back in.
0: Yes, they brought Aldana in and then passed it two times without Aldana even really being warm. Now Adkins will jog back in there. It's 3rd and 9, ball at the 49 of Wilbur Claytonia. Adkins in the shotgun. Adams the running back to his right. Two receivers each way. Takes the snap. Drops back to pass. Pretty clean pocket, except now he's being rushed and he's tripped up for a sack. It's a sack made by 51. That was Popish on the sack. So that backs him up all the way to, looks like, the 43-yard line. Nebraska said it'll be forced to punt on 4th and long. Aldana takes the snap. High spiraling kick. And it's going to take a good bounce for Nebraska City towards the 10. And it'll be down right at the 10-yard line. It's a good punt for Aldana. Wilbur Claytonia will have to go the length of the field, 90 yards, to try and punch one in, but we do have a flag. Let's see what they officially call this one. Maybe tripping? Can't tell. Haven't officially made the call yet. Just a couple of our officials motioning to one another. Ball is at the 10-yard line right now, but we'll see where it moves.
2: I think that is going to be tripping.
0: We'll see if that moves him back or not. It should if that's what it is, but couldn't really tell based on the motion. Wasn't very emphatic with that motion.
2: No, and they called it on Wilbur Claytonia, but the ball has not moved.
0: Looks like they're going to move it now.
2: Yep.
0: Maybe.
2: Nope.
0: Yeah, looks like
2: yeah.
0: Should be half the distance to the goal. So yeah, just 5 yards. So it'll be 1st down and 10 from the 5-yard line. So Wilbur Claytonia backed all the way up. 1st and 10 from the 5. him under center. He's got two running backs behind him. One receiver split off to the near side. Pulliam takes it, gives off to the up man. Solid run, gets to the outside, up to the 10. Past the 10 to the 11. Still pushing the pile forward. They'll mark it to the 14. That's a 9-yard gain by Peterson. It's going to be second and one. .408 to go, second quarter, 14-10, Wilbur Claytonia. 4-point advantage. Sweet. Just a couple minutes left here in the second quarter. Pulliam under center again, has the two running backs right behind him, same formation. Gives it off to the up man again, same play, has enough for the first down. Two, looks like the 16. Needed one, got two, it'll move the chains for Wilbur Claytonia. That's Chase Peterson again.
9: 33, Chase Peterson. Brought down by Matson and Gabriel.
0: First and 10 now from the 16.
2: Wilbur Claytonia sticking with that powerful running that we've seen all night.
0: Well, at this point, I think they'd be content to take the last 3:30 off the clock.
2: I think so. Just go to the half with a lead.
0: Pulliam under center again. Again, you've got Peterson and Marsh. Brandt, the wide receiver, split off to the right. Give to Marsh this time on the pitch. Marsh cuts back up the middle. Euro steps his way to the outside, up to about the 23 or 24.
2: Good run by Marsh. Player down.
0: Looks like we do have an injury on the field for Nebraska City.
2: As soon as they got up there calling for the medical team.
0: So he's going to start to walk off the field. Even though now he's going to go back down.
2: Yep.
0: That's 56.
2: He's stumbling pretty good. That's 56.
0: Believe.
2: Maynard Gonzalez.
0: So we're starting to get to the time where cramps become an issue. It's hot. Now you've played almost two quarters of football.
2: I saw 12 and 2 on the bottom of the pile for Nebraska City. Again, that's Boston Harker and Gavin Aldana.
0: So 3:01 to go in the second quarter. While we have a minute, we can thank some sponsors for their support of high school football on Odo County Country. 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Also want to thank Larson Motors, as well as Miller Farrell Insurance of Nebraska City, Little Ted's Pub and Grill, Bernard Real Estate and Auction Company, and Rick Karras of Golden Harvest. Thank all those sponsors for their support of high school athletics.
2: He's up and they got a cool towel on his head.
0: Hopefully that feels pretty good.
2: Yeah.
0: So he'll walk off under his own power.
2: Very easy to get overheated in elements like this.
0: Especially on the turf. Feels hotter on the turf, too.
2: Yeah. Right now, for the air, let me check the weather again. It's been dropping steadily.
0: Pulliam under center as the two running backs with him again. Hands off to Marsh again. Marsh met at the line. And that's going to be minimal gain, maybe a yard. Up to the 24.
9: Marsh with the carry, Matt Golden.
0: Looks like it'll be third and three.
2: It's still 87 degrees, but feels like 97.
0: Bo Bender, like one of the first ones there.
9: Third and two
0: for Wilbur. 2:30 to go, second quarter. Nebraska City out of timeouts, so no way to stop the clock. Pulliam in the shotgun, running back to his right, two receivers each way. Can run the option, give it off to Raisler. Raisler has his pink gloves off, so it's difficult to see that it was him.
2: Yeah.
0: But up to the 44-yard line, enough for the first down.
2: I thought that was Marsh still, but Marsh was out blocking.
0: So Raisler to the 44-yard line, a good gain. It's like 15 yards on that one. It'll be first down for Wilbur Claytonia. Clock runs under 2 minutes now left in the second quarter. Wilbur Claytonia, 14-10 lead. Pulliam in the shotgun, trips to the left. One receiver to the near side in front of the Nebraska City sideline. Pulliam takes the snap. It's going to be a quarterback keeper. He runs his way through past the 50 into Nebraska City territory. And he's pushed out of bounds at the 26-yard line of the Pioneers.
2: Good run by Pulliam. End of the first quarter, Auburn's over Louisville, 14-0.
0: Good start for Auburn.
2: And I've been watching on the sideline, Camden. I think that's what's going on with Gonzalez. He got overheated. They got his pads off him now with a cool towel around him.
0: 26-yard line for Wilbur Claytonia. Stop. Clock stops at a minute 30 to go. So Wolverines will try and punch it in again before the halftime break. Pulliam, the running back off to his left, again trips to the left, one receiver to the right, that's Brandt. Takes the snap, drops back, looking for Brandt, now looks like he's going to run again, and he is going to run. Pushed out of bounds at the 24, it's probably a 2-yard gain there.
2: I was going to say, by the time he pulled back up and wanted to throw, it looked like he was already across the line of scrimmage.
0: Yeah, it could have just been a fake to try and get him to bite, too.
2: I was thinking it was that.
0: A 3-yard gain to the 23. Clock stops, 1:21 to go, second quarter.
2: If he would have thrown it, that would have caused a bigger issue for Wilbur Claytonia with that penalty. Loss of down.
0: As Wilbur Claytonia breaks out of the huddle. William under center this time. He's got Peterson fullback. Marsh, the running back, back behind. Two receivers to the left, and now we'll have a delay of game. That'll back the Wolverines up 5 yards. Costly penalty at this stage.
10: Back 5 yards. Second 12.
0: Make it second and 12. Minute 20 to go. Second quarter. Pulliam under center again. Takes the snap. Gives it off to Marsh this time. Marsh through the middle. Cuts back to the right side. He's up past the 20. Down at, looks like, the 18. And first timeout called by Wilbur Claytonia. That stops the clock. 1:04 to go in the second quarter. Gonzalez up walking around now. Looks like we got another cool towel on 63.
2: That's
0: Who's that, Hank?
2: That's Bo Bender. I was just watching that. I think we got a couple players from Nebraska City starting to overheat. Like we said, Nebraska City has been practicing early mornings this week before the heat hits. I think that could play into tonight a little bit.
0: Especially his linemen going at it every play.
2: Oh, yeah.
0: So 1:04 to go, second quarter, over Claytonia at the 18 of the Pioneers. And at the halftime break, we'll have a recap of the first two quarters here from Nebraska City. We'll also give you scores from around the rest of the state. And we'll preview the second half of play here from Nebraska City. Been a good one so far. The Wolverines looking to extend their 4-point advantage, though. So Pulliam in the shotgun. He's got Peterson in the back to his left this time. Trips to the left, one to the right. Hand it off to Peterson up the middle. He lowers the shoulder, stays on his feet. Gets inside the 10. Like down to the 7.
2: Lost a shoe in that process.
0: And looks like Wilbur Claytonia will take their second time out because of that. 56 seconds to go now in the second quarter. Hank, what have you liked about this drive from Wilbur Claytonia that started at their own 5?
2: It's a lot of running still. They haven't passed it once on this drive? Or have they just ran the ball down Nebraska.
0: It might have been once, but it wasn't very large.
2: They've just continued to run the ball down Nebraska City's throats.
0: Some quarterback designed runs, some good runs from Marsh and Peterson.
2: They're going to make that Nebraska City line step up and stop them.
0: Especially the two guys on the bench right now.
2: Yeah.
0: Two of your more veteran presences. So Wilbur Claytonia, but ball at the 7 of the Pioneers will be first and goal. 56.8 seconds left before the half. Pulliam in the shotgun. And Peterson to his left. Trips to the left. Brandt split out to the right. Pulliam runs towards the left. Has a man out there. Passes complete. And it's a touchdown for Wilbur Claytonia. That's Zach Marsh. 7-yard touchdown reception for Marsh. And it's a 20-10 lead for Wilbur Claytonia with 51 seconds left in the second quarter. So Marsh picks up a touchdown.
2: 6-yard touchdown?
0: 7 yards.
2: 7 yards.
0: That's a 7-yard touchdown for Marsh. This will attempt the PAT. Looks like they're missing a lineman. Have to hustle some bodies on. Nebraska City will also hustle one onto the field. Kara attempt the PAT. Kick is good. A low kick. Wasn't blocked. Just got over the upright. And the kick is good. 51 and a half seconds left before the break. It's 21-10 lead for Wilbur Claytonia. Hank, you want to try and recap that drive for us?
2: Give me just a second. I'm still getting stuff typed in.
0: Still typing it in. 51 and a half seconds left. They started at their own 5, so it's a 95-yard touchdown drive, if you want to include that. It started with a little over 4 minutes left, so they got down the field pretty quick. See if Nebraska City can try and respond here with 51 seconds left.
2: I really haven't been keeping track of all plays. I've only kept track of touchdowns so far.
0: About a handful of touchdowns.
2: Yeah.
0: Save that for our halftime show, though. The team's huddled up near their sidelines. Pace of play has definitely slowed down a bit here. I think we've been in the second quarter for a while.
2: Yeah. It feels like it's been forever.
0: Over an hour into this one, still in the second quarter.
2: We're just about halftime, though. Just about.
0: As Guerra will boot it deep from left to right. Back to receive is Harker and Kurtzer. Era motions to his line, and he'll squib it over the middle. It's a high spiraling bouncer fielded by Harker as he is tackled at the 27-yard line of the Pioneers.
2: Did it just take that big of a hop, or did it drill a Nebraska City up man?
0: It took the big hop.
2: Okay. It looked to me like it just drilled a Nebraska City up man.
0: So 27-yard lines for the Pioneers will start. 46 seconds to work with, no timeouts. Wilbur Claytonia, 21-10 lead. They trailed 10-7, but have rattled off 14 points unanswered. So Adkins in the shotgun, a running back to his right, two receivers split each way. Adkins takes the snap, drops back, looking to pass, rolls out. They'll have a flag as he's going to take off and run. So he gets up past the 40 to about the 43, but it's going to be coming back.
2: Yeah. Oh, we got a cramp on the other sideline.
0: Looks like Wilbur Claytonia cramp.
2: When we talked before, that could be a big impact in this game with the heat is the cramps.
0: Well, that's the thing. We're 37 seconds till halftime break, so both teams can get a break, but it's been a while since they've really had one. So stretching out someone there near the 30.

0: In Insurance, Fairway in Nebraska City, and Kime Farm Equipment. Thank all those sponsors for their support. It looks like 73, Hank, if you want to look at that one.
1: Yeah, I'm getting ready to flip my sheet over. That's going to be Trevor Spilker.
0: Spilker dealing with some cramps as he's able to hobble off to the sideline. The first and 20 for Nebraska City from their own 17. Adkins takes the shotgun snap. Looks to throw over the middle. Has a man out there. Pass complete. Still on his feet. Enough for the first down.
1: That's going to be number...
0: to the 40-yard line.
1: Number six.
0: It's Austin Smallfoot.
1: Good catch and run for a first down.
0: Got to hurry up. No timeouts, though. 29 seconds to go.
1: Clock does stop while they reset the chains.
0: Down to 25 seconds now as Adkins drops back. Unleashes one deep, and it's picked off at the 30. Running the other way down to the 40-yard line of the Pioneers.
1: That was more of an arm punt by Adkins.
0: As it's number four. As that was Pulliam, the quarterback. Gets the interception. And 15.8 seconds left in the second quarter. Wilbur Claytonia takes over at their own 41. That ball just kind of floated on Adkins. We'll see if Wilbur Claytonia tries to run a couple of plays here or if they'll just take it into the locker room with the lead. It's Pulliam in the shotgun. He's got Peterson off to his left. Trips to the left on the far side. One to the near side. Haven't targeted Brandt a whole lot. Pulliam takes a low snap. Drops back. Has a clean pocket. Looking to take a shot. It's a floater. And it's picked off. Picked off back the other way. He'll be down. As Gavin Aldana, the interception at the 31-yard line.
1: And trying to take the deep shots. We're just going to trade interceptions at the end of the half.
0: So Nebraska City takes over at their own 31 on the interception.
1: I didn't even get a chance to type it in. Where was Wilbur Claytonia sitting at?
0: They were at their, I believe it was 41. So Aldana picked it off. And had a knee down when he picked it off, so that's why it was dead on the interception. So Nebraska City looks like they'll just knee it. As Adkins under center. Takes the snap, drops to a knee. And that should take us to the locker room. So we've played 24 minutes. It's Wilbur Claytonia 21, Nebraska City 10. It'll be Wilbur Claytonia football to start the third quarter, but plenty of halftime festivities coming up here on Odo County Country as we'll recap the first two quarters of play. We'll give you scores from around the rest of the state. Busy week number two between all of the classes. And we'll get you ready for the final two quarters of play here, where again our halftime score is Wilbur Claytonia 21, Nebraska City 10. We'll step aside for a break. Be back with halftime coverage after this here on Odo County Country.
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2: Here on Odo County Country, we're at the halftime break. Just started the clock for our 15-minute halftime. Is Wilbur Claytonia a 21-10 lead over Nebraska City? I'm Camden Cohn alongside Hank Walters. Tanya back in our Odo County Country studios. And Wilbur Claytonia with a 14-0 run after Nebraska City led 10-7. Wilbur Claytonia, two touchdowns. Able to take a 21-10 lead into the locker rooms. And Hank, how'd we get to that point?
3: All right, starting out the game, Nebraska City received the opening kick. Their drive started at the 32-yard line. They go three and out with an Aldana punt. Wilbur Claytonia takes over with 9:56 left in the first quarter at their own 39-yard line. Addison Brandt had a 23-yard touchdown catch. It's 6-0 Wilbur Claytonia. Guerrera adds the extra point. It's 7-0 Wilbur Claytonia. Guerrera, from there, kicks out of bounds. Nebraska City takes over at their own 35-yard line with 6:36 left in the first quarter. Julian Rodriguez kicked a 27-yard field goal. It's 7-3 Wilbur Claytonia. Rodriguez kicked for a touchback, and Wilbur Claytonia took over at their own 25-yard line. From there, Marsh fumbled to Nebraska City, and they take over at their own 24-yard line with a minute 45 left in the first quarter. It was Adkins to Boston Harker for a 24-yard touchdown catch. It's 9-3 Nebraska City, and with a minute 34 left, Rodriguez adds the extra point. It's 10-7 Nebraska City. Wilbur Claytonia took over at their own 24-yard line there. Wilbur Claytonia then went three and out. Pulliam punts to Nebraska City, and they take over at their own 21-yard line. It's the end of the first quarter. From there, we got a lot of scoring in the second quarter. They started out at their own 21-yard line and went three and out with an Aldana punt. Wilbur Claytonia takes over at their own 34-yard line. Ty Reschler had a 27-yard touchdown run. It's 13-10 Wilbur Claytonia. Guerrera adds the extra point, 14-10 Wilbur Claytonia. Nebraska City takes over with 6:54 left at their own 29-yard line. They were stopped on fourth down and Aldana punts. With 4:34 left, Wilbur Claytonia took over on their own 5-yard line, and after a 95-yard drive, Zach Marsh had a 7-yard touchdown catch. It's 20-10 Wilbur Claytonia. Guerrera adds the extra point. It's 21-10 Wilbur Claytonia. Nebraska City took over at their own 26-yard line, 46 seconds left. With 15 seconds left, Adkins threw an interception to Crew Pulliam. Wilbur Claytonia took over at their own 41-yard line. From there, with 7 seconds left, Pulliam throws an interception to Gavin Aldana as they basically just traded interceptions. Nebraska City takes over at their own 35-yard line. Emmett Adkins takes a knee, and we are at halftime.
2: Pretty eventful first two quarters, I'd say.
3: Yeah.
2: What do you know about the band performance? Any idea on what the theme is or anything?
3: I do not have any idea what the theme
2: no
3: is
2: insight.
3: This year. No, actually, I don't.
2: Okay. I see feathers.
3: I saw feathers. I'm trying to figure out what it is.
2: Could it be like Rio?
3: That could be, yeah.
2: Movie Rio?
3: Yeah. All I know is Mrs. Emily Jones puts on an amazing halftime performance for Nebraska City every year.
2: I think it's fun that you've got some football players out there, too.
3: Oh, every year,
2: are you able
3: yeah.
2: to find them? Which players are that? 13, 59, and 51?
3: All right, 13 is going to be Liam Kurtzer. 51 is going to be Cameron Alonzo. 53 is going to be William Denton.
2: So a couple guys that see the field.
3: Yeah. I think I see Cash Hoy out there.
2: Is there another one out there?
3: Yeah. There's 5 football players out there.
2: Nice. And it's always good to see guys that can do music too, right?
3: And a handful of cheerleaders.
2: Yeah. Multi-talented.
3: Yeah.
2: We're at the halftime break. Wilbur Claytonia, 21-10 lead over the Nebraska City Pioneers. Probably about 13 or 14 minutes left in our halftime break. We'll step aside for another break, but when we come back, you're ready. Hank is going to list off 95% of the scores that we can find in the score app. So we'll step aside for a break. 21-10, Wolverines over the Pioneers here on Odo County Country.
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2: Back here in Nebraska City, Nebraska City High School, as Nebraska City marching band out on the field right now, giving their halftime performance, keeping everyone entertained. A good crowd on hand. A lot of them head for the concessions, able to get some food as we've reached 8:52, 8:53 now. As our halftime score is Wilbur Claytonia 21. And Nebraska City 10. Got a couple minutes left here of the halftime break, but now that Hank Walters is back, let's go ahead and have Hank run through all the scores that he can find for the next, let's say, 6 minutes.
3: Oh boy, this is going to be fun.
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3: Bellevue East is over Omaha Benson in Class A, 49-7 at the start of the fourth quarter. Platteview is over Omaha Buena Vista, 56-6 with under a minute left in the second quarter. Omaha Westview is over Omaha Bryan, 43-0 start of the third quarter. Papillion La Vista South is over Papillion La Vista, 13-7 with 9 minutes left in the third quarter. Lincoln Southeast is over Omaha Burke, 42-6 with 8 minutes left in the third quarter. Columbus is over Norfolk, 34-7 with 11 minutes left in the third. Millard South is over Lee's Summit North, Missouri, 10-7 with 10 minutes left in the third. Omaha Westside is over Lee's Summit High, Missouri, 28-14 at the end of the first half. Omaha North is over Bellevue West, 15-0 with 11 minutes left in the fourth. Lincoln North Star is over Lincoln Northwest with 28-6 at the end of the first half. Elkhorn South is over Kearney, 17-7 at the end of the first half. Lincoln Southwest is over Fremont, 23-0 with 10 minutes left in the second quarter. And North Platte is over Grand Island, 21-0 with 5 minutes left in the second quarter. In Class B, Omaha Scott Catholic is over Seward, 47-0 with under a minute left in the third. Platteview is over Omaha Buena Vista, 56-6 with under a minute left in the second. Waverly is over McCook, 35-0 at the end of the first half. Aurora is over Ralston, 21-16 with 11 minutes left in the fourth. Gehring is over Lexington, 17-7 at the end of the third quarter. York is over Beatrice, 32-0 with 6 minutes left in the third. Northwest over Crete, 17-7 end of the third quarter. Gretna is over Plattsmouth, 35-0 with 2 minutes left in the third. That is one of our River Country teams. Lincoln Pius X is over Gross Catholic, 14-0 end of the first half. Gretna East is over Hastings, 47-0 at the end of the first half. Elkhorn is over Blair, 29-15 with a minute left in the second. And a good game with Norris and Scotts Bluff. Scotts Bluff has the lead at the end of the first half. That's 3-0. Auburn is over Louisville, 27-0 with 5 minutes left in the second quarter. Ashland Greenwood over Syracuse, 35-7 at the start of the fourth quarter. Columbus Lakeview over Raymond Central, 35-0, 6 minutes left in the third. Cozad over Kearney Catholic, 42-7 at the end of the third quarter. Boys Town over Arlington, 33-0 with 5 minutes left in the third quarter. Broken Bow over Ogallala, 21-0, 8 minutes left in the fourth. Pierce over Fort Calhoun, 14-12 with under a minute left in the third quarter. Wahoo is over Omaha Concordia, 56-14 at the end of the first half. Good way to bounce back after that tough loss to Syracuse last week. Ord is over O'Neill, 21-12 with 3 minutes left in the third. Minden is over Wood River, 14-8 with 9 minutes left in the fourth. Lincoln Christian over Wayne, 24-21 with 3 minutes left in the third. There's a lot more than I thought here.
2: There's a lot of high schools.
3: Yeah. Fillmore Central over Holdridge, 25-10, 4 minutes left in the third. Sydney, Nebraska over Sterling, Colorado, 49-7 with 10 minutes left in the fourth. Shadron over Torrington, Wyoming, 41-2 with 6 minutes left in the third. Adams Central over Central City 31-6 at the end of the third quarter. Omaha Roncalli Catholic is over Brownell Talbot with 21-0 at the end of the first half. Milford tied with Lincoln Lutheran end of the first half 14-all. Mount Michael Benedictine is over D.C. West with a minute left in the first quarter, 10-0. And with 8 minutes left in the first quarter, Alliance is over Chase County, tied with Chase County 0-0. All right, I'm going to go to just River Country teams now.
8: That's fine.
3: Freeman is over Johnson County Central, 20-8 to start the fourth quarter. Shelby Rising City over Conestoga, 30-6 with 5 minutes left in the second. Johnson Brock is over Sandy Creek, 22-20 at halftime. And Falls City over Southern, 38-8 with a minute left in the first quarter. 4 minutes left in the first quarter. Falls City Sacred Heart over Omaha Christian, 52-0 end of the first half. Lord Central Catholic over BDS, 22-8 with 3 minutes left in the second quarter. And Diller Odell over Meade, 25-6 end of the first half. And I think that's it. You want to talk for a minute, Camden? I'm going to try to find some Iowa scores.
9: Okay. I can say Nebraska volleyball swept again. They won 25-19, 25-13, 25-15 at DePaul tonight. Match was played in front of 8,786. That's a DePaul volleyball attendance record at their Wintrust Arena. And it's the 18th time in the last four seasons that the program has set an all-time school attendance record when Nebraska has played in their arena. Huskers proved a 4-0 with the win. Hit a season high 434. DePaul hit just .060 on the night, dropped to 4-1. Harper Murray led the way with 11 kills, 6 digs, 2 blocks, and a pair of aces, while Terea Sigler had 8 kills and 10 swings and added 2 blocks in only one set of action. Huskers back in action, of course, on Sunday as they take on Missouri. That is at Wrigley Field, set for an 8 p.m. serve. Can be watched on Fox. College football scores as well. Oklahoma just took a 34-0 lead on UTEP, 11:47 to go in that one. Number 7, Miami, a 14-3 lead over Stanford. Just started the second quarter there. Second quarter as well in Los Angeles, where USC leads Fresno State 14-0, 11:04 left in that one. Found any scores in Iowa, Hank?
3: Yeah, I'm finding a couple. I just had it and I lost it. Red Oak is losing to AHSTW Vikings 48-0 in the third quarter. The Fremont Mills Knights are losing to the Boyer Valley Bulldogs 28-16 in the third quarter. The Clarinda Cardinals are over the Shenandoah Mustangs 28-18 in the third quarter. East Mills is over Stanton 26-22 in the third quarter. The Woodbine Tigers are over the Sydney Cowboys 62-0 in the third quarter. Sydney coming off a tough loss to Bedford 84-6 last week. And the Glenwood Rams are over the Harlan Cyclones 14-13. And in Missouri, the Nottoway Valley Thunder are over the Albany Warriors 16-14 in the second quarter.
9: Good stuff. We killed most of the remaining time.
3: Yeah.
9: We'll step aside one more time for a break, but with a couple minutes left here at halftime, it's Wilbur Claytonio 21, Nebraska City Pioneers 10. We'll step aside for that break. Be back with the final two quarters of play here from Nebraska City on Odo County Country.
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9: Of course, just one of two games here in River Country on B103, right? You got Auburn-Louisville.
3: Yep.
9: You read that score? What was the score of that one again?
3: I did. Let me read it again. Because I forgot what it was off the top of my head.
9: I think it was Auburn winning, right?
3: 34-0 with 2 minutes left in the second quarter, Auburn over Louisville.
9: Wow. They might get done before us, though, with that running clock in the second half, probably. Another touchdown would put them into that category. Yeah.
3: I'm going to let Camden talk a little bit since he made me talk so much during halftime.
9: Well, I think it's your job at halftime. Mine's during the game portion. It's 21-10. Wilbur Claytonia with the 11-point advantage. It will be Wilbur Claytonia football to start the third quarter. It's still a minute 35 on the clock, but both teams are out there and appear ready to go.
3: I think they have to wait till the clock runs completely down, don't they, Camden?
9: If both teams are ready, I think they could start.
3: Okay.
9: We'll see. See if they start or not.
3: They only got one return man back at very deep. Looks like Brandt.
9: He's been returning for the most part.
3: They are going to start it early.
9: Might as well. Both teams are ready. Number 18, Julian Rodriguez with the kick. Julian Rodriguez will boot it from right to left. And Addison Brandt will return, standing inside his own 10. 21-10, Wilbur Claytonia over Nebraska City as we start the third quarter of play. It's Rodriguez pooches it, fielded at the 40. It's off the legs of Wilbur Claytonia. I believe they got back on it, though. So it took a high bounce, and luckily the Wolverines were able to get back on it. If you're a Wilbur Claytonia fan, and they'll start from their own 41, good field position.
3: I think that's the best starting field position for any team, but either team, so far this game.
9: So we'll see out of the locker room how Wilbur Claytonia looks offensively. We've got Pulliam in the shotgun. He's got Raisler, who's got his pink gloves back on. Two receivers each way. Pulliam takes the shotgun snap. Designed quarterback run. He runs right up the middle. Got about 9 yards before he was even touched. It's up to the 49.
3: Good tackle by Chevy Adams, number 20. First one to grab him.
9: It's like an 8 yard gain. Yard shy of midfield at the 49.
3: Kind of wrapped his arm right around the base of his helmet and just slammed him.
9: So it'll be second and two. Ball on the Wolverine side of the field. Pulliam in the shotgun. He has running backs to his left and right. Two receivers off to the right side. William claps the hands, hands it off to Marsh. Marsh cuts back up the middle, has enough for the first down, still on his feet, spins out of tackle, still going.
3: Oh,
9: off to the races, to the 35-30, 25.
3: The man.
9: Pushed out of bounds, shy of the 20, a good run from Marsh. Got down to the 21. I believe that's going to be a 31-yard run. Good gain from Marsh, his longest run of the night. Just outside the red zone are the Wolverines at the 21 of the Pioneers. Pulliam hands it off to Racer. Racer ball's on the ground, and Nebraska City jumps on it.
3: He has it. That's going to be number 66, Jacob King, who jumped on it. He's a sophomore.
9: It's Raisler, just careless with the ball, just popped right out of his arms. Nebraska City fortunate to jump right on it. Yard line is where the Pioneers will take over. Their own 26. .10:32 to go in the third quarter. Wolverines lead by 11, but we'll see if the Pioneers can answer after that quick momentum shift. Adkins in the shotgun. Motions his running back off to the right. Screen to the right side. Caught at the 20 in the backfield. Get back to the line of scrimmage. Might have lost half a yard. It'll be second and 10. Parker on the grab.
3: A little slow to get up, but he's on his feet.
9: So no gain. He's second and 10. Ball still at the 26. As Harker is going to jog off the field, looks like he's favoring, it might be that right leg. Gets off to the sideline. Adkins in the shotgun. Got the running back Adams to his left, two receivers each way. Drops back the pass. Looking to throw over the middle. Pass is high and incomplete. And do have a flag sailing in from the back judge.
3: Are they going to get Wilbur Claytonia on pass interference here?
9: Could have been a little bit early.
3: I didn't even see who that was intended for.
9: Couldn't tell either. Could be asking if it was catchable.
3: That's kind of what I was wondering when they threw that. It was way over the head of his intended receiver.
9: So still talking about it. Three officials standing at the 40. And they're going to wave it off. So I believe they are going to say it's going to be too high. So now second and 10. On the incompletion. Actually, it's third and 10. Two receivers each way. Running back to the left of Adkins. Takes the snap, drops back, being rushed. Free blitzer, able to elude one. Still on his feet, up to the 30. And tackled down at about the 32. He's going to be shy of the yardage to gain. Adkins, nice run.
3: Seven.
9: Yeah, needed about 11, though.
3: Still a good run.
9: But it'll be fourth down.
3: Good leg tackle by Wilbur Claytonia. Just kind of snatch him.
9: So Aldana is going to have to punt. Addison Brandt, two returns, staying at his own 40. Now he'll back up a couple of steps. Back it up to inside the 35. 8:55 to go. In the third quarter, 21-10, Wilbur Claytonia. It's a high one, and it's almost blocked. Just able to get it away.
3: Good Nebraska City bounce.
9: It's another good Nebraska City bounce. There's a really good grab by Aldana to get that punt away as it rolls down to the 26. And that's where Wilbur Claytonia will take over at their own 26-yard line. 8:36 to go here in the third quarter. Wolverines 21, Pioneers 10. Both teams trade empty possessions. We'll see. Wilbur Claytonia can get on the board again, leading by 11. See if they can extend their lead or if the Pioneers are able to get another stop. Pulliam in the shotgun. Got a running back to each side, two to the far side. Takes the snap, hands off to Marsh. Marsh up the middle has blockers in front of him. Down to about the 38-yard line. That's enough for a first down. That's a 13-yard gain. Moves the chains. First down for the Wolverines. The rushing attack really started to heat up for Wilbur Claytonia as this game has progressed. Pulling him under center this time. Got two backs behind him. Hand it off to Marsh, the deep back. Marsh steps through a couple blockers, gets a gain of about four, up to the 44-yard line. Jacob King on the tackle. Looks like may have a cramp for Nebraska City player here.
3: It's going to be 23.
9: And it looks like he is going to go off the field.
3: I think the ref's making him since he was stayed down.
9: Probably a good decision.
3: But that's Connor Knutson. Come over, get some water.
9: Second and about six. Let's pull him in the shotgun. Two receivers each way. Raisler, the running back, to his right. Hands off to Raisler. Raisler through tackle. He's up past midfield. Burst of speed up past the 40. And into Pioneer territory down at the 37-yard line.
3: Oh, and he's got a cramp now.
9: So now Raisler down. Lots of cramps. Clock stops 7:14 to go in the third quarter. 21-10 lead for the Wolverines over the Pioneers. As with, looks like Raisler is back in the huddle now, but he's going to have to go off the field since play was stopped.
3: I'll tell you who the real MVP for tonight is, Camden. This fan that I brought.
9: I thought you were going to say the athletic trainers.
3: Well, that could be too.
9: Lots of cramps for each side. They've been busy tonight.
3: Yes.
9: They're usually busy for football anyways, but that's where you get the money, I think, football. Football and maybe some wrestling. Pulliam under center. Takes the snap. End around. Gives it off to, that was number seven, Avon Smith. Who looks like he's stopped at the line of scrimmage.
3: I saw number 20 there first. That's going to be Chevy Adams for Nebraska City.
9: Good job by Adams. Looks like they'll give him a yard. The third, second and nine. .6:30 to go. In the third quarter, clock rolling. 21-10, Wilbur Claytonia over Nebraska City. Pulliam trips to the right side, one to the left. Fake the handoff, picks up a block, but he runs right into Nebraska City's D-line. That was 42, the first one there.
3: That is Braden Gaywert, tight end linebacker, sophomore.
9: Good job by Gaywert. Stopping right at the line. It'll be third and looks like nine again.
3: Nebraska's got a pretty young team, but they have a lot of size to them. And as I flip over, I'm trying to read this paper that they gave me.
9: It's third and nine, ball at the 37.
3: Wilbur Claytonia is about the same way. Very young team. A lot of size, though.
9: Pulling in the shotgun. Raisler to his right. Trips to the right. One to the left. Rolls out to the right. Check it down to Marsh. Marsh sheds one tackle. Still on his feet. He's reversing field. He's up to the 35. Has one man to beat. Another stiff arm to the 30. Another one.
3: What
9: he's still
3: run.
9: On his feet. Lowers the shoulder. And into the 20-yard line.
3: They should have had him back here at the 40, and he was just able to use his strength, throw a guy off of him, take off around the other side, stiff arm another guy about the 35, and head clear down. I think they're going to mark him at the 20.
9: Yeah, so it's a 17-yard run, but he went ran the length of the field. He went to the near sideline, reversed it all the way back to the far sideline.
3: That was just an awesome run from Marsh. Powerful. Very, very powerful
9: run. Third and nine. So clock running again, 5:08 to go in the third quarter, and it's first and 10 from the 21-yard line of the Pioneers. Pulliam hands it off to Raisler. Raisler right up the middle, and he has enough for the first down as he's inside the 10-yard line down to the 8 of the Pioneers. It's a 13-yard run.
3: I think I was talking to somebody at the studio the other day. This is my third year doing high school football with B103 and Odo County Country. That was one of the best runs I've seen since I started doing it.
9: I mean, shed quite a few tackles. Marsh has the size. It's That will be first and goal from, looks like, the 8-yard line. Pulliam in the shotgun. Peterson in the back to his left. Two receivers each way. Pulliam claps the hands. Hands off to Peterson. Peterson rumbles forward. Still on his feet. Still on his feet. Play is going to be stopped. Forward momentum to, looks like, the 6. So give him a 2-yard gain. Second and goal. .403 to go, third quarter. 21-10, Wilbur Claytonia. Pulliam. And the Wolverines break the huddle. Pulliam's under center. He's got Peterson, as well as two other backs behind him. Pulliam takes the snap, hands it off. Marsh, still on his feet, spins out of one tackle, and he rumbles into the end zone.
12: Run.
9: Touchdown from Marsh. That's a 7-yard touchdown. With 3:33 to go in the third quarter, it's 27-10. Wolverines over the Pioneers. 7-yard touchdown run from Marsh. Pending the PAT here. Kara on to attempt the PAT. It's been perfect so far. Good snap, good hold. Kick is up and it is good. With 3:33 to go in the third quarter, it's Wilbur Claytonia 28, Nebraska City 10. We'll step aside for a break. Be back with the rest of the third quarter after this here on Odo County Country.
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9: 3:33 to go in the third quarter. It's 28-10, Wilbur Claytonia over Nebraska City. Camden Cohn alongside Hank Walters. Tanya back in our Odo County Country studios. As just over 3.5 minutes left in the third quarter, and that was a long drive by Wilbur Claytonia. They've had a couple of long drives as more players are headed to the bench with cramps for Nebraska City. You got, looks like, 3 or 4 different players over there, each of them getting stretched out and getting tended to. Both teams still on their sidelines, getting ready to head back out onto the field for the kickoff. As Wilbur Claytonia will boot it deep from left to right. Hank, what have you noticed from this third quarter so far?
3: About the same as the first two. Wilbur Claytonia is continuing to run it hard. Nebraska City is continuing trying to spread the ball out and throw it deep.
9: We'll see if they do that on this possession. As they're still on the sideline getting some coaching. Now we'll head out onto the field. So Guerra ready to boot it deep from left to right for Wilbur Claytonia. It's Nebraska City lined up now. 18-point advantage for Wilbur Claytonia. 21 unanswered. As they'll kick it, squib it to the sideline, and it bounces out of bounds. So Nebraska City will take over at their own 35. We'll see if Nebraska City can put some points up on the board. Make this one just a little bit closer. Still plenty of time for a comeback. But what do they need to do to try and score here, Hank?
3: Man, that's tough because everything I've said they've been doing, it's just, it hasn't been falling into place for them.
9: will take over at their own 35. It's Adkins still in there at quarterback. He runs in with the play call. Still waiting to break out of the huddle. Can't be a ton of time left on the play clock. So now they'll look to the sideline again, missing a player. Coming onto the field is Cash Hoy. So now they finally do break out of the huddle. Looks like some miscommunication. Looks like they're set now. Adkins takes it, hands it off, and buried in the backfield for a loss is Chevy Adams. It's like a loss of a yard. That'll be second and 11. Camden Meza, first one there. Second and 11. Clock runs, 3:05 to go in the third. Both teams really relying on the ground attack. Adkins in the shotgun. He's got the bunch set to the left side of the line. Now motion one. Knutson. And he'll be buried in the backfield. Read perfectly by Avon Smith.
12: What a tackle.
9: Back to the 30-yard line. It'll be third and 15.
12: That was really a textbook wrap-up tackle.
9: He's read the play perfectly. As down on the field now is Knutson. As he'll need to be tended to. Hey, you want to check some scores again, see if we got any updates from Auburn or Johnson-Brock?
3: So Johnson-Brock is over 28. It was over
9: Sandy Creek,
3: 28-20 into the third quarter.
9: So that's a good game there. Auburn, we saw Johnson-Brock last week, and they looked pretty good.
3: Auburn's over Louisville, 41-0, 11 minutes left in the third quarter. Ashton Greenwood's over Syracuse, 41-7, with 5 minutes left in the fourth quarter. Plattsmouth lost to Gretna 42-6.
9: Pretty solid Gretna team.
3: Yeah. Freeman is over Johnson County Central 28-14. Last update was 2 minutes left in the fourth quarter. Shelby Rising City over Conestoga 36-14. 3 minutes left in the second quarter. Johnson Brock, I just said that one.
9: Yep.
3: Fall City and Southern 38-8 end of the third quarter.
9: Who's in the lead there? Fall City?
3: Yeah. Lord Central Catholic over BDS, 22-8 with 3 minutes left in the second quarter at last update. And Diller Odell over Meade, 25-6, end of the first half. Southwest over Red Cloud, 51-20 final. Medicine Valley over Silver Lake, 58-33 with 5 minutes left in the third. And Santee over Scribner-Snyder, 34-0 final.
9: Knutson walking off under his own power now. But it'll be third and 15 for Nebraska City at their own 30.
3: I'll tell you the man who's really getting a workout tonight, the Nebraska City athletic trainer.
9: Well, I said both athletic trainers. Those are the MVPs of the night, probably. Adkins in the shotgun, two receivers each way. As Adams, the running back to his left, takes the snap, fakes one. Going to try and get him on the wheel route again. Passes incomplete.
3: Oh, and a flag.
9: And there's a flag that comes in.
3: And Aldana's hurt. He's grabbing his knee.
9: Looks like, is he trying to get up now?
3: I think he is, yeah. He was grabbing that right knee.
9: Starting to shake it out now. Probably going to be a pass interference
3: this
9: here.
3: This time they're going to get him for interference.
9: So that is a pass interference. Pass interference. Guess it is a sin, right? To commit pass interference.
3: I thought that was interference, is what you said, but...
9: Well, maybe that's what I said. I don't know what I said. All I know is it didn't come out as pass interference. That's usually a 15-yard penalty. And it is. Also an automatic first down, so that moves them up to the 45.
3: I think we just need the recording so we can hear the bloopers from this game.
9: There hasn't been that many. Adkins in the shotgun, running back to his right. Two receivers split each way. Takes the snap, screen to the outside, caught by Harker, and Harker is tackled after a 1-yard gain. up to the 46-yard line. It'll be second and nine.
3: Nebraska's having good plays. Wilbur Claytonia's just stuffing them out right away.
9: 2:06 to go in the third quarter. 28-10, Wilbur Claytonia over Nebraska City. Pioneers football at the 46. Moving from right to left. They have second and nine. Adkins in the shotgun. Adams back to his right. Again, two receivers each way. Takes the snap, rolls out to his right. He's going to be a runner. Design quarterback run. Gets to midfield. It's a four-yard gain. It'll set up third and five.
3: Makes it third and much more manageable there.
9: Got to get it to the 45 of Wilbur Claytonia, so need to get 5 yards. .118 to go, third quarter. Both teams running the ball for much of the quarter. Adkins in the shotgun. Adams to his left this time. Trips to the right, one to the left. Adkins drops back. Looking to pass. Has someone over the middle. Passes tipped in the air and incomplete.
3: Ooh.
9: It was Enderlead that almost came down with it.
3: It almost landed in Harker's arms while he was on the ground.
9: So an incomplete pass. Now it looks like you've got an offensive lineman down for Nebraska City with a cramp.
3: Yep. And I think this is really coming into where we talked about earlier. Nebraska City practicing in the early mornings before it got hot out.
9: Got to hydrate before just the day of, right?
3: Yep. That was something high school coaches, when I was in high school, made a big emphasis on. Don't hydrate the day of. Hydrate all week if you know it's supposed to be hot.
9: At least, with a Friday game, you're probably going to start at least Wednesday.
3: Yeah.
9: So one of the offensive linemen down for the Pioneers will be fourth and five from midfield. So Pioneers may go for it. What do you think here? Go for it or punt?
3: I think fourth and five, 54 seconds left in the third. 28-10, you got to go for this.
9: Yeah, trailing by 18 already. Could pin them deep, but, I mean, need a score here, I think.
3: You do really need a score here.
9: Well, we have a minute. Let's thank some more sponsors for their support. High school athletics on Odo County Country, like Nemaha County Hospital, as well as Arbor Bank of Nebraska City, Burr Farms, Lifetime Vision Center, Valentino's in Nebraska City, Home Innovation Spas, Advantage Farm Equipment, and Premier Bank. Thank all those sponsors for their support of high school athletics here on Odo County Country. Were you ever able to see a number there, Hank?
3: I haven't yet. I'm still waiting for him to get up.
9: As they're stretching out. I think they've stretched out both legs to this point.
3: Yep. And I've seen during this time a lot of Nebraska City players are trying to stretch out a little bit more.
9: I think everyone's getting a little tired and sore and hot.
3: It hasn't cooled down as much as I thought it would during the game. It's still just stuffy in here.
9: What is it temp-wise?
3: That's in the press box. 85 and it feels like 93.
9: Yeah.
3: Almost out of the 90s.
9: They're still tending to him. At like the 42-yard line. But
3: Coach Purdom's heading out now.
9: So while they're tending to him, let's step aside for a break. 54 seconds left here in the third quarter. Wilbur Claytonia, 28. Pioneers in Nebraska City, 10 here on Odo County Country.
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9: Offense stays out on the field for Nebraska City as they'll go for it here on fourth and five from midfield.
3: That was number 78 down, Cooper Popish.
9: Adkins in the shotgun. Adams back to his left. Motion receiver from left to right. Adkins takes the snap, rolls out to his right, passes it down the field, and it's intercepted at the 40. Still on his feet. I believe that is Smith. It is Avon Smith on the interception. He'll take it to the Nebraska City 40-yard line. And Wilbur Claytonia with good field position here to start their last drive of the third quarter. So Avon Smith able to get the pick at his own 40 and take it to the Nebraska City. Looks like they'll move it to the 38. The first and 10 for Wilbur Claytonia on the Pioneers 38. Krupulia. Pulliam, rather, in the shotgun. Pitches it out to Raisler. Raisler on the left side. Spins his way forward down to the 32. That is about a 6-yard gain. Clock continues to run. 30 seconds to go in the third quarter.
12: I think that's pretty much going to take us to the end of the third quarter.
9: Could run another play if they really want to. It'll be second and 5.
12: I think part of Nebraska City's issue so far is Adkins trying to force the ball into situations when he just needs to. If you can't find something, you really got to.
9: Hand it off to Marsh. Marsh spins his way, has the line to gain. Up to the 20, I believe that's 8-yard line. And that's the final play of the third quarter. So we've played three quarters. It's Wilbur Claytonia 28, Nebraska City 10. We'll step aside for a break. Be back with the fourth quarter after this here on Odo County Country.
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9: Back on Odo County Country as we get ready to start the fourth quarter of play. It's Wilbur Claytonia 28, Nebraska City 10. It's Wilbur Claytonia football moving from right to left. They have it at, looks like, the 27-yard line. Be a first down for Wolverines here. This will fake the handoff. Pulliam keeps it himself up past the 20, makes his way through, and he's still on his feet shy of the goal line, but down inside the 5.
12: I would like to make note, I think we were talking about it during the break, Camden. It looks more increasingly obvious that Maynard Gonzalez and Bo Bender are done for the night. They're both sitting on the bench, no pads on.
9: Yeah, Gonzalez has had his off since before halftime.
12: Bender came back out. It looked like he wanted to go and got waved off by the trainers.
9: 11:37 to go, fourth quarter. First and goal for the Wolverines from the 3. Pulliam under center. Has a host of running backs behind him. Takes the snap. Hands it off to Raisler. Raisler around the left side. He lunges and he's in. 3-yard touchdown run for Ty Raisler, and that increases the Wolverines' lead to 24 at 34-10. So these running backs for the Wolverines have had a lot of success between the second, third, and now fourth quarter. Able to run through tackles, lead 34-10, pending a PAT here.
12: What was that, a 6-7-yard touchdown?
9: Just 3.
12: 3? Oh, I was way off.
9: It's hard to tell sometimes at this angle. On to attempt the PAT is Guerra. Good snap, good hold. Kick is right through the uprights. With 11:18 to go in the game, it's the Wolverines 35, Pioneers 10. We'll step aside for another break. Be back with the rest of the fourth quarter after this here on Odo County Country.
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9: Back here on Odo County Country, a 35-10 lead for the Wolverines over the Pioneers, 11:18 to go in this one. Well, it's Camden Cohn alongside Hank Walters, and Hank wants a little more experience on play-by-play tonight, so we'll give him a couple drives here to see if he can cook up some magic for the Pioneers offensively.
3: In my third year, they are letting me start to learn how to do play-by-play.
9: You just got to get the reps.
3: Yep,
9: that's the main thing.
3: Yep. Hoping for a little bit more next week, so.
9: Give you some experience.
3: Yep. All right, Nebraska is going to be out to receive. It's going to be number two and number one back deep. Boston Harker and Kyler Kurtzer. And it's going to be Guerrera to kick off for Wilbur Claytonia from the 40-yard line. Guerrera comes back. Set. Hand in the air. Runs up. And the kick. It's a little squib kick. It's going to be fielded about the 31-yard line. And he will just slide down. That's going to be number 13.
9: I don't have everyone on that sheet,
3: yeah,
9: so you've got to be looking at the other one, too.
3: Let me go back to my other one. That's going to be number 13, Liam Kurtzer.
9: Both teams, they said in the pregame that they're going to sub a lot, and so I don't have everyone on the sheet.
3: So Nebraska City will take over about their own 34-yard line, first and 10. Running a couple guys on the field. Here comes Adkins.
9: Still in the game.
3: Yeah, still in at quarterback. Down 35-10, 11-10 left in the game. Both teams still have three timeouts, I think.
9: Believe so.
3: Adkins in the shotgun. One to the near side. Now motioning him across. It's going to be a bunch on the far side. Adkins takes a snap. Handoff goes to Harker. Harker's going to get to the outside, and he's going to get stuffed for a gain. I don't think there's going to be any gain there.
9: I think it might be a loss.
3: Yeah.
9: Half yard, maybe?
3: Yeah, it's going to be about a half-yard loss by Harker. 10:54 and counting in the game. 35-10 Wolverines over the Pioneers.
9: Rock Young was the first one there to bury him in the backfield.
3: Adkins running back out into the huddle. They're going to break the huddle and come up. Still got, this time it's bunch set on the near side. Adkins in the shotgun takes a snap. He's going to be a design quarterback run, and he's going to get maybe a yard.
9: Yeah, looks like he's
3: going to
9: get
3: a yard to the 35. Third and 9 from the 35 for Nebraska City. Number 58 on the tackle there, Preston Barnes. As both teams summon out a lot of players tonight, they're sending that Gavin Aldana back in and taking out number 8, Noah Dunn. So Adkins back, jogs back into the huddle. 9:40 and counting in the game. Breaks the huddle, and they're going to have four out wide, three on the near side, one on the far side. Adkins in the shotgun. Adkins takes snap, drops back. He's going to be looking over the middle. He's going to have to jump throw, and it's behind his intended target, Gavin Aldana. Had to kind of reach back, and it's going to be 4th and 9 from the 35-yard line for Nebraska City. Yeah, Camden, do they go for it here? I think you got to.
9: I mean, probably. I think that's a tough throw, too. He was running, throwing on the run.
3: Yeah.
9: And you had your receiver cutting towards the middle, and he was looking towards the outside, so that's why he was left behind him.
3: Adkins running back into the huddle. They are going to go for this fourth down, fourth and nine from the 35-yard line. Going to have three out wide to the near side, one to the far side again. No, now they're moving him back two either way for Adkins. And a running back beside him in the shotgun. Puts a man in motion. Adkins takes the snap. He's under pressure, and he's sacked.

0: especially the way they've been running the ball tonight. Still sending guys into the huddle.
1: Probably starting to get some backups in there, I'd think.
0: All right, this time it's going to be number one in at quarterback.
1: See on my sheet?
0: Addison Brandt.
1: We saw him at receiver a bit.
0: Yeah. It's going to be a loss of three on the run up the middle there.
1: I believe that was going to be the Namanacek.
0: 7-13. 2nd and 13.
1: So Namanacek, I think, is the running back. You might want to check that for sure, but.
0: Number 8. Yeah, Namanacek. And he's going to carry it for a good gain to the 29-yard line. Be a gain of 5. So it'll make it 3rd and 9. Correction, he's going to be at the 28-yard line, so it's 3rd and 8. Now he's got number 33 in the backfield. That's going to be Chase Peterson. And he's Brandt. Runs it up the middle for a first down. I think he's going to be just outside the 10 at the 12. They're going to officially mark it at the 13-yard line of Nebraska City, 7:32 and counting in the game. Good run by Brandt up the middle.
1: Yeah, Brandt's athletic. We've seen him at wide receiver and a little bit at running back.
0: Yeah.
1: Not a ton, but more at wide receiver and returning some of those kicks and punts.
0: So he's going to be up under center. Peterson behind him at the fullback position. Brandt, snap, handoff to Peterson, up the middle. He's going to take it inside the 10 to the 9. So it'll be second and 7. Officially, they're going to mark it at the 10.
1: Just inside the 10, looks like.
0: So 2nd and 7, still in the I form. Peterson behind him. And is it Nakama? Is that how you say that?
1: Namanacek.
0: He gets the handoff, and he's going to be cutting it at the outside, and he'll get it down to the 5. Officially, the 6 is where they'll mark him.
1: It's a tricky one.
0: Everyone's struggling with that name. That is a very tricky one.
1: Namanacek.
0: Only have to do it once this year, though. So it'll be 3rd and about 3, maybe 4, from the 6-yard line of Nebraska City. It's going to be Brandt next to Peterson, 2 either way. Brandt takes the snap. It's going to be a handoff to Peterson, and he's not going to get anything.
1: Going to be short.
0: Yep, no gain. It's going to be 4th and 4 from the 6-yard line. 4th and 3 officially.
1: See if you keep the offense out there.
0: Looks like they're going to. Yep, it's going to be Brandt staying out there with Peterson beside him. 2 either way. 4th and 4. Snap back to Brandt. He's going to try to tuck it, and he's not going to get anything. Nebraska City's going to bury him in the backfield. That was 58. Connor Behrens. And number 7, Easton Phillips. Getting him in the backfield. And Nebraska City will take over inside their own 10 at the 9. I think the 8, actually, is where they're going to take over for this 1st and 10. 4:58 left in the game. 35-10, Wilbur Claytonia over Nebraska City.

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0: Don't forget, after the game, tune over to B103 for the News Channel Nebraska Scoreboard Show. We'll have game reports from across the region, local and statewide scores from Nebraska, Iowa, and Missouri schools, and reaction from area coaches beginning at a little bit after 10 p.m. tonight. 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
1: Do you know
0: and Odo County Country.
1: Any coaches that Gio's having on tonight?
0: I do not. I didn't really get a chance to ask him this week.
1: I know. I feel like we need to like start teasing who's on, right?
0: Yeah. So it's going to be a handoff. I didn't see who he handed it to.
2: Carrying by number 20, Chevy Adams.
0: It was number 20, Chevy Adams, who got the carry there. And he's going to lose about 3 back to the 5-yard line. So it'll be 2nd and 13 from the 5 for Nebraska City. Wilbur Claytonia subbing a whole defense.
1: Sounds like Rick Nordhuis. Yeah. Is one of the coaches on, the Lord Central Catholic coach. So that'll be good. Probably a bounce back for Lords. They were winning at last check.
0: All right, 2nd and 13 from the 5. 4:11 left in the game and counting. Looks like it's going to be... Is that Aldana at quarterback?
1: Pretty far
0: Low
1: away.
0: Snap. Aldana takes... And he's going to be... Did he get out of the end zone?
1: I think he's at the 1.
0: He's going to be at the 1. So it'll be 3rd. 3rd and 8.
1: Longer than that.
0: 3rd and 9.
1: The line, it's at the 19.
0: 3rd and 9 from the 1-yard line for Nebraska City.
1: It's more like 3rd and 18. They got to get to the 19-yard line.
0: It's this heat, I'm telling you, Camden.
1: Right now, you're just trying not to get a safety.
0: Yeah, really. You know what I meant. Aldana takes the snap. He drops back to throw. Throws it out, and it's going to be incomplete. Intended for number 7, Easton Phillips. .304 and counting in the game, 35-10. Wilbur Claytonia, and it'll be 4th and 19 from the 1. There, did I get it right that time, Camden?
1: Sounds right to me. Really, I mean, we really want to get technical. It's probably 4th and 18, but because they're at the 1, have to get to the 19. But
0: so on the scoreboard show tonight, I texted Gio. It's Rick Nordhuis from Lourdes and Lance Steffen from Elmwood Murdoch.
1: Those are 2 good ones.
0: Yeah.
1: I talked to both of them. Very nice guys. Are you sending him a question to ask again tonight? Didn't you send one last time?
0: I did. But he has that. That's my question every week.
1: For
0: so
1: every
0: he will
1: week.
0: Have that, yeah.
1: What if I have a question?
0: You better get texting. I think Nebraska City took a timeout.
1: They
0: here.
1: Did. Meantime, we'll finish up some sponsor reads.
0: Yeah.
1: Couple sponsors left to thank on Odo County Country, like CHI Health St. Mary's in Nebraska City, Cornhusker Beef, FTC, Legrone Slama Law Firm, and Cody's You Save Pharmacy. Thank all those sponsors for their support of high school athletics on Odo County Country. Here we have 3:04 left. It's 35-10. Wilbur Claytonia in a dangerous situation upcoming for Nebraska City. They're going to be punting from inside their own 1-yard line.
0: All right. Nebraska City comes back out. So does Wilbur Claytonia. Aldana's going to be standing on the back line of the end zone when he takes this snap.
1: Hopefully not on it, because that would be a safety.
0: He's going to have to get this away quick. Aldana takes the snap.
1: Not a great punt.
0: Down to the Nebraska City.
1: 25, maybe?
0: 25, yeah. It was not a good punt at all.
1: I think he was more trying to just get it away, but there wasn't a ton of pressure.
0: Yeah.
1: The Wilberquake Zone will take over at the 25 in Nebraska City.
0: 2:54 left in the game. All right, Brant still in at quarterback.
1: See if they just run it a couple times.
0: I think so. Brant takes the snap, toss out to number 27. And he's going to get stopped just past the line of scrimmage. It's going to be a gain of one. That was 27, Thad Niles on the carry. Didn't have a chance to get my sheet turned around.
1: Haven't seen Niles a ton, but I think he's a young guy. Is he a freshman? Is that what it says?
0: Niles is... Yes, freshman.
1: Yeah, young guy.
0: Backup linebacker is what they haven't listed at. Takes a snap. Hand off to Niles again. Cuts back. Good run. Down inside the 15 to the 14. And it's going to be third and one.
2: Rodriguez is tackled.
0: Minute 55 and counting. As this looks more and more increasingly obvious that this is going to be a Nebraska City loss. Brant in the I form once again. Takes snap. This time it's going to be a handoff to the fullback. He went into that pile real quick, and it's going to be a first down for Wilbur Claytonia. Minute 12 and counting, 35-10. Wilbur Claytonia, first down and 10 from the, looks like, a 12-yard line.
1: See if they can punch it in.
0: That's going to be 11-yard line, actually. So it's going to be Brant, three out wide to the far side and one man behind him. Snap back to Brant. It's going to be a handoff to number 15, Henry Cole. Another freshman in the game. It's going to be a gain of four.
2: By number 15 and Henry Cole, brought down by number one, Tyler Purser.
1: Probably enough time for one more play.
0: That's what I'm thinking. 30 seconds left in the game.
1: And they can speed it up if they want to, but there's really no reason for them to.
0: And you can tell that some of these guys are freshmen. Brant in the shotgun, number 15 beside him. That's going to be Cole still. And it looks like they're just going to let it run out.
2: Looks like Wilbur will be content to run out the clock to end the game.
0: And that's your final score. Wilbur Claytonia defeats Nebraska City Pioneers 35-10 on Nebraska City's home field. I'm going to hand it back over to Camden for the postgame.
1: Thank you, Hank. Yeah, 35-10 win for Wilbur Claytonia over the Nebraska City Pioneers. We're going to step aside for a break. We'll be back with our postgame show after this on Odo County Country.
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1: 35-10 win for Wilbur Claytonia over Nebraska City. Our final here from Nebraska City. And Hank, how'd we get to that score?
0: All right, so the scoring started out in the first quarter, 9:56 left. Wilbur Claytonia took over on their own 39-yard line after a Gavin Aldana punt. Addison Brandt had a 23-yard touchdown catch. It's 6-0 Wilbur Claytonia. Guerrera adds the extra point. It makes it 7-0 Wilbur Claytonia. From there, our second score was after a Marsh fumble where Nebraska City took over at the Wilbur Claytonia 24. No, sorry. In that time, Julian Rodriguez, with a minute 55 left in the first quarter, had a 27-yard field goal. It's 7-3 Wilbur Claytonia. Then Marsh fumbled to Nebraska City, where they took over at the Wilbur Claytonia 24-yard line. Adkins passed to Boston Harker for a 24-yard touchdown catch. It's 9-3 Nebraska City. Rodriguez adds the extra point. It's 10-7 Nebraska City. Wilbur Claytonia took over at their own 24-yard line. They had a 3-and-out, and Nebraska City took over at their own 21-yard line. That was the end of the first quarter. In the second quarter, our first score didn't come until 7:02 left in the quarter. Ty Ressler had a 27-yard touchdown run to give Wilbur Claytonia a 13-10 lead. Guerrera adds the extra point. It's 14-10 Wilbur Claytonia. With 51 seconds left in the first half, Zach Marsh had a touchdown catch for 7 yards. It's 20-10 Wilbur Claytonia. Guerrera added the extra point. 21-10 Wilbur Claytonia. In the last minute, Nebraska City and Wilbur Claytonia shared interceptions back-to-back, and that took us to the third quarter. From there, with 3:33 left, Marsh had a 7-yard touchdown run to make it 27-10 Wilbur Claytonia. Guerrera adds the extra point. It's 28-10 Wilbur Claytonia. Adkins threw an interception to Avon Smith. Wilbur Claytonia took over at their own 38-yard line, and that was the end of the fourth quarter. From there, Ressler had a 3-yard touchdown run to make it 34-10 Wilbur Claytonia. Guerrera adds the extra point, and that gets us to our final score, 35-10 Wilbur Claytonia.
1: Thank you, Hank. We're going to step aside for another break. We'll be back to wrap it up from Nebraska City after this on Odo County Country.
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1: Back here on Odo County Country, one final time from Nebraska City, following Wilbur Claytonia's 35-10 win over the Pioneers. Wilbur Claytonia improves to 1-1. Nebraska City drops to 0-2 on the season. A couple scores of note from around River Country. A good one in Sandy Creek, 34-26 Johnson Brock, under a minute left in that one at last update. Fall City, a 38-8 win over Southern. Elmwood Murdoch, a 50-8 win over Tri-County. And in Class D2, we'll see if there's any of note. Ward Central Catholic, a 28-8 lead over BDS at the end of the third quarter. We'll have plenty more scores on B103 tonight on the scoreboard show after the conclusion of that Auburn-Louisville game on B103. Join Gio and the crew for all of those scores there. Hank, any final thoughts from you?
0: Nebraska City is a young team. I think they can get things put together by the end of the year. I think tonight was a very hot night, and it impacted a lot of things during the game. Wilbur Claytonia, keep on doing what you're doing. You have a very strong team with a lot of veterans that you can work to your advantage.
1: Well, that's going to do it here from Nebraska City. Again, the Pioneers fall 35-10 to Wilbur Claytonia. My thanks to our producer Tanya tonight for her help, as well as Hank Walters for joining me here for tonight's game. I'm Camden Cohn, but most of all, we're thanking you for listening to high school football here on Odo County Country. Have a great rest of your Friday night.
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17: Fox News, I'm Roxanne Evans. A mistrial in the Lindsey Clancy murder trial. Jurors in Massachusetts failed to reach a unanimous verdict after 7 days of deliberations. Clancy was accused of killing her three young children before attempting to take her own life. Prosecutors could seek a new trial. The Trump administration downplaying the ongoing conflict in the Middle East between the U.S. and Iran, saying it is not a war. President Trump is defending his administration's description of the fighting. And a stronger-than-expected jobs report.
18: They announced 162,000 jobs, new jobs.
17: President Trump announcing the latest numbers. The unemployment rate held steady at 4.1%. The report comes as the administration touts continued strength in the American labor market. 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
23: A heat advisory continues until 7 p.m. tomorrow night. Partly cloudy skies tonight with lows around 72. Winds out of the south 5 to 10 miles per hour. Ample sunshine expected tomorrow, high of 98. Partly cloudy tomorrow night, lows dip down to about 72. Temperatures well above average Sunday and Monday, with highs in the mid-90s. Chance of thunderstorms Sunday. I'm weatherology meteorologist Laura Lockwood on News Channel Nebraska. Right now, 82.
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2: A heat advisory continues until 7 p.m. tomorrow night. Partly cloudy skies tonight with lows around 72. Winds out of the south 5 to 10 miles per hour. Ample sunshine expected tomorrow, high of 98. Partly cloudy tomorrow night, lows dip down to about 72. Temperatures well above average Sunday and Monday with highs in the mid-90s. Chance of thunderstorms Sunday. I'm weatherology meteorologist Laura Lockwood on News Channel Nebraska. Right now, 82.
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3: Fox News, I'm Deborah Valentine. Plymouth, Massachusetts DA Timothy Cruz speaking to reporters after a mistrial was declared in the triple murder trial of Lindsey Clancy and the strangulation death of her three young children.
4: The charges of first-degree murder were warranted and appropriate in these circumstances.
3: A single holdout juror who opposed a not guilty plea by reason of insanity verdict resulted in the mistrial. There's no decision yet on a possible retrial. The U.S. Labor Department reports employers added a surprising number of jobs in August. President Trump comments.
5: They announced 162,000 jobs, new jobs, which was about five times more than the projection.
3: The unemployment rate stayed at 4.1%. Based on the numbers, the president is using the Federal Reserve to lower interest rates ahead of the midterms. AAA forecasts 45 to 46 million Americans are traveling this holiday weekend, with domestic bookings up 9%. 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
11: A heat advisory continues until 7 p.m. tomorrow night. Partly cloudy skies tonight with lows around 72. Winds out of the south 5 to 10 miles per hour. Ample sunshine expected tomorrow, high of 98. Partly cloudy tomorrow night, lows dip down to about 72. Temperatures well above average Sunday and Monday, with highs in the mid-90s. Chance of thunderstorms Sunday. I'm weatherology meteorologist Laura Lockwood on News Channel Nebraska. Right now, 82.
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0: 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Odo County residents can drop off their light bulbs, aerosol cans, batteries that are not oversized, pesticides, herbicides, oil, paints and paint-related items, cleaning products, and gasoline in disposal containers to the Odo County Roads Department, located at 6150 Highway 2 Beltway. 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
3: A heat advisory continues until 7 p.m. tomorrow night. Partly cloudy skies tonight with lows around 72. Winds out of the south, 5 to 10 miles per hour. Ample sunshine expected tomorrow, high of 98. Partly cloudy tomorrow night, lows dip down to about 72. Temperatures well above average Sunday and Monday with highs in the mid-90s. Chance of thunderstorms Sunday. I'm weatherology meteorologist Laura Lockwood on News Channel Nebraska. Right now, 80.
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2: News, I'm Roxanne Evans. A mistrial in the Lindsey Clancy murder case after jurors failed to reach a verdict on charges against the Massachusetts mother who killed her three children. Her attorney asked for the removal of one juror over a reasonable doubt instructions.
3: Clancy's attorney Kevin Reddington argued the judge should have replaced a lone holdout juror who had doubt but refused to follow the law on reasonable doubt. Reddington says the jury was split 11-1 for acquittal and later blasted that holdout male juror.
2: Fox's Brian Yenis. President Trump pushing back on the word war, calling the ongoing fight with Iran a military conflict. Small potatoes for the United States. And stocks took a tumble after a strong jobs report, raising chances of an interest rate hike. The U.S. economy added 162,000 jobs. 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
4: News Channel Nebraska AccuWeather.
5: A heat advisory remains in effect. Lows of a low around 72 overnight under partly cloudy skies. Winds out of the south around 5 miles per hour. Mainly clear skies. Saturday, daytime highs approaching 97. Partly cloudy Saturday night, lows around 72. Temperatures well above average Sunday and Monday with highs in the low 90s. Slight chance for storms Sunday. I'm weatherology meteorologist Laura Lockwood on News Channel Nebraska. Right now, it's 80 degrees.
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5: News Channel Nebraska AccuWeather.
6: A heat advisory remains in effect. Lulls of a low around 72 overnight under partly cloudy skies. Winds out of the south around 5 miles per hour. Mainly clear skies. Saturday, daytime highs approaching 97. Partly cloudy. Saturday night, lulls around 72. Temperatures well above average. Sunday and Monday with highs in the low 90s. Slight chance for storms. Sunday. I'm weatherology meteorologist Laura Lockwood on News Channel Nebraska. Currently 81.
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1: Fox News, I'm Deborah Valentine. A judge Friday declaring a mistrial in the Lindsey Clancy triple murder trial after jurors deadlocked. Fox's Brian Yenis reports.
2: The state Supreme Court denied a defense emergency appeal to stop the mistrial. Clancy's attorney Kevin Reddington argued the judge should have replaced a lone holdout juror who had doubt but refused to follow the law on reasonable doubt.
1: A status conference is planned for September 29th. Clancy remains at a state medical and psychiatric hospital. A surprising 162,000 jobs added to U.S. payroll for August, according to the U.S. Labor Department. Fox's Peter Ducey has more from the White House.
3: A stronger economy could be a plus for Republican midterm candidates. The Iran conflict, TBD.
1: Unemployment remains steady at 4.1%. Revisions added 55,000 jobs to June and July payrolls. 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

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I wrote him back a letter and I told him it was not the perfect country and western song because he hadn't said anything at all about mama or trains or trucks or prison or getting drunk.

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3: A heat advisory remains in effect. Lows of a low around 72 overnight under partly cloudy skies. Winds out of the south around 5 miles per hour. Mainly clear skies. Saturday, daytime highs approaching 97. Partly cloudy Saturday night, lows around 72. Temperatures well above average Sunday and Monday with highs in the low 90s. Slight chance for storms Sunday. I'm weatherology meteorologist Laura Lockwood on News Channel Nebraska. Right now, 78.
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2: A heat advisory remains in effect. Lows of aloft around 72 overnight under partly cloudy skies. Winds out of the south around 5 miles per hour. Mainly clear skies. Saturday, daytime highs approaching 97. Partly cloudy Saturday night, lows around 72. Temperatures well above average Sunday and Monday with highs in the low 90s. Slight chance for storms Sunday. I'm weatherology meteorologist Laura Lockwood on News Channel Nebraska. Right now, 78.
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6: News. I'm Roxanne Evans. Massachusetts mistrial. 7 days of deliberations and jurors in the Lindsay Clancy murder trial remain deadlocked over one holdout juror. Her attorney wanted the juror removed, but that failed then.
7: The defense also lost a last-minute appeal to Massachusetts' highest court, clearing the way for a mistrial to be declared.
6: Fox's Chanley Painter. A status hearing will now be held September 29th. A bombshell report released on former Labor Secretary Lori Chavez de Remer. It described drinking on the job and misuse of government resources. A stronger than expected jobs report.
8: They announced 162,000 jobs, new jobs.
6: The president announcing the numbers. The unemployment rate held steady at 4.1%. 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
5: News Channel Nebraska AccuWeather.
6: A heat advisory remains in effect. Lulls of a lot around 72 overnight under partly cloudy skies. Winds out of the south around 5 miles per hour. Mainly clear skies. Saturday, daytime highs approaching 97. Partly cloudy. Saturday night, lulls around 72. Temperatures well above average. Sunday and Monday with highs in the low 90s. Slight chance for storms. Sunday. I'm weatherology meteorologist Laura Lockwood on News Channel Nebraska. Currently, it's 76 degrees.
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2: Me and Earl was hauling chickens on the flatbed out of Wiggins, and we'd spent all night on the uphill side of 37 miles of hill called Wolf Creek Pass, which is up on the Great Divide. And we was sitting there sucking toothpicks and drinking knee-highs and onion soup mix, and I says, Earl, let's mail a card to Mother and then send them chickens on down to the

bottle, mash his foot down on the throttle, and then a couple of boobs with 1,000 cubes and a 1948 Peterbilt screamed alive. We woke up the chickens. We roared up off of that shoulder, spraying pine cones, rocks, and boulders, and put 400 head of them Rhode Island Reds and a couple of burnt-out roosters on the line. Look out below.

Well, we commenced trucking, and them hens commenced a clucking. And Earl took out a match and scratched his pants and lit up the unused half of a dollar cigar and took a puff. Says, "My, ain't this pretty up here?" I says, "Earl, this hill can spill us. You better slow down, you gon' kill us. Just make one mistake and it's the pearly gates for them 85 crates of USDA-approved cluckers. You wanna hit second?"

grabbed on the shifter and he stabbed her into fifth gear. And then the chromium-plated, fully illuminated, genuine accessory shift knob come right off in his hand. I says, you want to screw that thing back on, Earl? He was trying to thread it on there when the fire fell off of his cigar and dropped on down, sort of rolled around, and lit in the cuff of Earl's pants and burned a hole in his sock. Yeah, sort of set him right on fire.

fried. His hand was froze to the wheel like a tongue to a sled in the middle of a blizzard. I says, Earl, I'm not the type to complain, but the time has come for me to explain that if you don't apply some brake real soon, they're going to have to pick us up with a stick and a spoon. Well, Earl reared back, cocked his leg, stepped down as hard as he could on the brake, and the pedal went clear of the floor, and faith right there on the floor. And it says it's sort of like stepping on a plum. Well, from there on down, it just wasn't real pretty. It was Hairpin County and Switchback City. One of them looked like a can full of worms. Another one looked like malaria germs. Right in the middle of the whole damn show was a real nice tunnel, now wouldn't you know. The sign says clearance to the 12-foot line, but the chickens was stacked to 13-9. Well, we shot that tunnel in 110 like gas through a funnel and eggs through a hen. We took that top row of chickens off slicker and scum off a Louisiana swamp. Went down and round and round and down, we run out of ground at the edge of town, bashed into the side of the feed store, downtown Pagosa Springs.

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6: News Channel Nebraska AccuWeather.
7: A heat advisory continues until 7 p.m. tonight. Lows level off around 72 overnight under mainly clear skies. Southerly winds around 5 miles per hour. High temperatures reach up to 97. Saturday, mainly clear. Lows level off around 72 Saturday night. Temps well above average Sunday and Monday, with highs in the low 90s. Slight chance of thunderstorms Sunday. I'm weatherology meteorologist Laura Lockwood on News Channel Nebraska. Currently, it's 76 degrees.
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About that time, my wife walked out, and I could see in her eyes that she had her doubts. 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
5: Valentine. A mistrial declared Friday after jurors could not unanimously agree on a verdict in Lindsay Clancy's triple murder trial. Clancy's lawyer, Kevin Reddington, says one of 12 jurors was a holdout.
6: They know that they were robbed by one man for whatever his agenda was, who stole 7 weeks of the life of these other jurors.
5: The next step is a status conference on September 29th. The legal team for former Olympian David Hearn, charged with vandalizing the Lincoln Memorial reflecting pool Friday, asking a judge to toss out the case with prejudice.
7: The government has conceded that there is no probable cause to bring a case. There never was probable cause to be a case, and there never will be probable cause to be a case.
5: Hearn's counsel, Norman Eisman. 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

0: Shine your light, Nebraska City. We'll have another Chalk to Start the Talk Friday, September 18th during Suicide Prevention Week. 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
1: A heat advisory continues until 7 p.m. tonight. Lulls of aloft around 72, overnight under mainly clear skies, southerly winds around 5 miles per hour. High temperatures reach up to 97, Saturday mainly clear. Lulls of aloft around 72, Saturday night. Temps well above average, Sunday and Monday, with highs in the low 90s. Slight chance of thunderstorms, Sunday. I'm weatherology meteorologist Laura Lockwood on News Channel Nebraska. Currently 73.
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1: A heat advisory continues until 7 p.m. tonight. Lulls of a low around 72, overnight under mainly clear skies, southerly winds around 5 miles per hour. High temperatures reach up to 97, Saturday mainly clear. Lulls of a low around 72, Saturday night. Temps well above average, Sunday and Monday, with highs in the low 90s. Slight chance of thunderstorms, Sunday. I'm weatherology meteorologist Laura Lockwood on News Channel Nebraska. Currently 73.
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3: News, I'm Roxanne Evans. A mistrial in the Lindsey Clancy murder case after jurors deadlocked on charges against the Massachusetts mother who killed her three children. The defense called for the removal of one holdout juror.
4: Clancy's attorney Kevin Reddington argued the judge should have replaced a lone holdout juror who had doubt but refused to follow the law on reasonable doubt. Reddington says the jury was split 11-1 for acquittal and later blasted that holdout male juror.
3: Fox's Brian Yenis. A status hearing is set for September 29th. U.S. Central Command says the U.S. recently struck Iranian Revolutionary Guard Corps targets. Fox's Christina Coleman.
5: They say the strikes follow recent attempted attacks by Iran against commercial shipping in the Strait of Hormuz and military service members.
3: The U.S. added 162,000 jobs in August. 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
2: A heat advisory continues until 7 p.m. tonight. Mainly clear today, with daytime highs approaching 97. Southeast winds around 5 miles per hour. 72 tonight. Cloudy skies with a few peaks of sun tomorrow. Slight chance for storms. High temperatures reach up to 93. Low 90s Monday, upper 90s Tuesday, with a slight chance for storms. I'm weatherology meteorologist Laura Lockwood on News Channel Nebraska. Right now, 75.
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0: the inside scoop on what's going on with the Husker football team? Would you like to hear what the players are doing to prep for next week's game? How about the team's focus at practice? Then have lunch with us at Valentino's in Nebraska City each Thursday of the football season at noon. As we bring you Big Red Buzz with NCN Senior Sports and Special Series reporter Jake Bartecki. Jake has immersed himself in the Husker sports programs and is trusted by the staff and student athletes in Lincoln, giving him an unsurpassed insight into the teams. He'll pass on what he's soaked up at practices, what he thinks about the upcoming matchup, and take your questions. It's Big Red Buzz each game week on Thursday from noon till 1 at Valentino's in Nebraska City. 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
1: A heat advisory continues until 7 p.m. tonight. Mainly clear today with daytime highs approaching 97. Southeast winds around 5 miles per hour. 72 tonight. Cloudy skies with a few peaks of sun tomorrow. Slight chance for storms. High temperatures reach up to 93. Low 90s Monday, upper 90s Tuesday with a slight chance for storms. I'm weatherology meteorologist Laura Lockwood on News Channel Nebraska. Right now, 75.
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3: News. I'm Deborah Valentine. A juror holdout causing a mistrial Friday in the trial of Lindsay Clancy in the triple murder trial of her three young children. Fox's Brian Yenis reports from Plymouth, Massachusetts.
4: District Attorney Tim Cruz said this trial was not about the mental health care system. It was about the cruel and calculated murder of three children.
5: Our priority has always been to fight for Cora, for Dawson, and for Callan.
3: A retrial is a possibility. A status hearing is planned September 29th. The U.S. Labor Department reports employers added a surprising number of jobs in August. President Trump comments.
6: They announced 162,000 jobs, new jobs, which was about five times more than the projection.
3: The unemployment rate stayed at 4.1%. 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
9: Jackson's Country Classics. Time for a much-needed three-day weekend. And the best news is, it's all yours. No presents to buy or places you have to go, because this holiday, Labor Day, is a celebration of you and your hard work. So do whatever you want. Just be sure to take us along for our feature of Workin' Country.

But GM wouldn't miss just one little piece, especially if I strung it out over several years. The first day I got me a fuel pump, and the next day I got me an engine.

the switch, all three of them come on. 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About that time, my wife walked out, and I could see in her eyes that she had her doubts. 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

This is a Cottonmouth, a negatory on the cost of this machine there, Red Rider. You might say I went right up to the factory and picked it up. It's cheaper that way.

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And after all these years, I find I've just been wasting my time. So I just think I'll take

Bobby Bear, Detroit City, with Johnny Cash and One Piece at a Time, and Alan Jackson and Jimmy Buffett kicked off our feature of Working Country Labor Day weekend. Got big plans? Well, let's see how your Labor Day weekend compares with everybody else. According to AAA, the number one activity this weekend is a cookout with friends and family. Number two, water. Beaches, lakes, rivers, or pools, jump in for one last summer swim. Number three is camping and picnics. And number four, parades or festivals. All I know is this Monday won't be like it is for Mark Chestnut on our feature of Working Country.

0: like that sometimes, doesn't it? Work your fingers to the bone, and what do you get? Bony fingers. That's by Hoyt Axton. Love that guy. Hey, I hope you're having a great Labor Day weekend, and we got some Merle Haggard up next to cool you off on our feature of Working Country.
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9: A heat advisory continues until 7 p.m. tonight. Mainly clear today, with daytime highs approaching 97. Southeast winds around 5 miles per hour. 72 tonight. Cloudy skies with a few peaks of sun tomorrow. Slight chance for storms. High temperatures reach up to 93. Low 90s Monday, upper 90s Tuesday, with a slight chance for storms. I'm weatherology meteorologist Laura Lockwood on News Channel Nebraska. Right now, it's 74 degrees.
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0: Now, this is an interesting song because it was released in time for Christmas, and it reached number one Christmas week. But radio stations just kept playing it right on through January, February, and March. And ever since, it's been played year-round. Really, this has as much to do with the economic realities of Christmas as it does for Christmas itself. So, here's some snowflakes for your late summer weekend on our Labor Day special of Working Country.

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1: I've been saying it for years. Tennessee Ernie Ford's vocals on that song are some of the best I've ever heard. 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Got Shania, Kenny Rogers in there too. 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
10: Ah, write it in mighty fine. You ever wonder where the 40-hour work week came from? Well, in 1926... Ford Motor Company became the first major corporation to adopt a 40-hour work week, with extra compensation for more than 40 hours. It worked so well for everybody involved, Franklin Roosevelt signed the original Fair Labor Standards Act and its revision, officially standardizing the 5-day, 40-hour work week in America in 1940. And Alabama gave us this number one song in 1985 to celebrate your hard work called What Else? 40-Hour Week.

0: the more it twangs, the more we like it on Rick Jackson's Country Classics.
1: I got a real important job in a large office building, riding people in an elevator. I drive a 57 Chevrolet, busted taillight, burned out valves, and a leaky radiator. And I wear a $20 suit that I bought from JCPenney's back in 1962. But I've got something to brag about, something to brag about,

0: name, the writers fashioned her character after Loretta Lynn. But they didn't. They modeled the character after Dolly. And the show was a hit. So was Mary Kay Place, who sang so well, Willie Nelson called her up and got her in the studio to sing that song called Something to Brag About. Got Brooks and Dunn in there, too, and John Conley coming up next on our Labor Day feature of Working Country.
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1: I'm Jack Callahan. A mistrial declared in the Lindsay Clancy murder case. Jurors deadlocked on whether she was legally responsible for killing her three children. The state must decide whether to try her again.
2: The DA has not said if they will retry this case, but in the meantime, Lindsay Clancy remains at the psychiatric hospital until that decision is ultimately made.
1: Fox's Brian Yannis' status hearing set for September 29th. U.S. Central Command says the U.S. has struck more targets of the Iranian Revolutionary Guard Corps.
3: They say the strikes follow recent attempted attacks by Iran against commercial shipping in the Strait of Hormuz and military service members.
1: That's Fox's Christina Coleman. A plane carrying U.S. envoys Steve Witkoff and Jared Kushner has landed in Moscow, reportedly for talks on a proposal to end the war in Ukraine. 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
16: How Merle Haggard feels in this song, so feel free to sing along on our Labor Day weekend feature of

Rocket Man. That's from the Nitty Gritty Dirt Band. And that song sounds even more true today than when it came out, 1988, when it was a top five single. Artificial intelligence and robots of every kind taking over jobs so many have depended on for so long. Hard to know what the future of work looks like. But truth is, we've been fretting over that kind of thing forever. Like back in 1958, when Eddie Cochran wrote and recorded this song to begin with, and Alan Jackson covers on our feature of Working Country.

0: Star Biz songwriter Jimmy Webb told a record executive he had a song he thought might be a hit. And the executive, of course, asked him what it's about. And he told him it was a song about a power and phone pole lineman. To which the executive replied, "What else you got?" Well, undeterred, Jimmy went to Glenn Campbell and played the song. Glenn said, "Let's get in the studio right now. Get it done before those idiots figure it out." And, of course, that became a number one song for Glenn Campbell and Jimmy Webb and Wichita Lineman. Up next, we got music on the way from Jimmy Dean, Don Williams, and Kathy Matea on our feature for Labor Day weekend of Working Country.
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9: A heat advisory continues until 7 p.m. tonight. Mainly clear today with daytime highs approaching 97. Southeast winds around 5 miles per hour. 72 tonight. Cloudy skies with a few peaks of sun tomorrow. Slight chance for storms. High temperatures reach up to 93. Low 90s, Monday, upper 90s, Tuesday, with a slight chance for storms. I'm weatherology meteorologist Laura Lockwood on News Channel Nebraska. Right now, it's 73 degrees.
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0: Hey, wherever you are and whatever you're doing for your three-day Labor Day weekend, thanks for taking us along. We'll see if we can't make it that much better. You know, country music is known for its story songs. And when I think about that, this is always the first song that comes to mind. Here comes Jimmy Dean with that classic, Big John.
1: Big John. Big John.
2: Every morning at the mine, you could see him arrive. He stood 6'6" and weighed 245, kind of broad at the shoulder and narrow at the hip. 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

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Somebody said he came from New Orleans, where he got in a fight over a Cajun queen, and a crashing blow from a huge right hand sent a Louisiana fella to the promised land, Big John.

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3: 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I'm Eric Church, and you're listening to Rick Jackson's Country Classics.

0: I think a lot of people are just dumbfounded by the news that Dolly has passed. Like, I'm still reeling from the news. And I think it was even more shocking because Dolly had never mentioned cancer. She missed a lot of appearances and that kind of thing and blamed it on health issues. But the C word never came up until she was gone. And her family told us she was so busy taking care of her husband, Carl, of course, died just a little more than a year before she did, that she didn't attend her own health. And I couldn't help but be reminded of so many couples who died within a short period of time of each other. Johnny and June, Roy Rogers and Dale Evans, George and Barbara Bush, and there's a whole lot of others. Could it be that you love someone so much for so long, you just can't live without them? And she was always careful to tell us how much she loved Carl and wrote one of her last songs about him called If You Hadn't Been There for him. Boy, this one is going to hurt for a long time. I've got Ronnie Millsap coming up next. It's a Labor Day weekend feature of Working Country.
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Johnny Millsap may be at work, but he's not thinking about that. And this song called Daydreams About Night Things on our feature for Labor Day weekend of Working Country.

0: just tallin' us all. No, you ain't so big. You just tallin' us all.
1: Love it. Curly Rich, big boss man, and I love that flutter lipper thing he does in that song. Come on now, you either tried it or you thought about it. Just tall on the asshole. Someone should take a picture of you when you do that. I'm going to send it to the neighbors for a good laugh. Just before that, we got music from Alabama, and we got Ricky Skaggs coming up on our Labor Day weekend feature of Working Country.
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6: I will never understand how these musicians can play so fast. 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And the guys in this song are just super califragilistic. 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Here comes Ricky Skaggs and Country Boy, and I feature of Working Country.

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2: Daria Aldinger mistrial in the Lindsey Clancy triple murder trial. Fox's Brian Yenis in Plymouth, Massachusetts says it was over a single juror.
3: District Attorney Tim Cruz said this trial was not about the mental health care system. It was about the cruel and calculated murder of three children.
4: Our priority has always been to fight for Cora, for Dawson, and for Callen.
2: Status hearing will be held this month to determine if there is going to be a retrial. We will head into Labor Day weekend with a stronger than expected jobs report, but President Trump isn't surprised.
5: They announced 162,000 jobs, new jobs, which was about five times more than the projection.
2: Unemployment nationally holds steady at 4.1%. 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
13: Hey, I hope you're having a great Labor Day weekend, and we're here to help with our feature of Working Country.

That guy was just looking for work. I got a lot more in that song by Rodney Atkins called Farmer's Daughter. Now, in 1987, Reba McEntire earned her first gold album and her first Grammy. And both revolved around this song, her fifth number one record. The song was produced by Jimmy Bowen and Don Lanier. And Reba said Don always wore a baseball cap. And when he found a song he liked, his eyebrows would go right up and disappear under his hat. Well, Don was listening to some potential records with Reba when he heard this one. His eyebrows shot straight up into his hat, and Reba said she just got the chills. We both thought this might be the one that would take her from a star to a superstar. And it was. Here comes Reba McEntire with Whoever's in New England and more of our feature of Working Country.

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1: It's one of those songs where you just gotta sing along. Or if you're not singing, you're tapping your toes or snapping your fingers or maybe doing all three. That song by Roger Miller called King of the Road. And I've got music on the way from Glenn Campbell next on our feature for Labor Day weekend of Working Country.
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8: A heat advisory continues until 7 p.m. tonight. Mainly clear today, with daytime highs approaching 97. Southeast winds around 5 miles per hour. 72 tonight. Cloudy skies with a few peaks of sun tomorrow. Slight chance for storms. High temperatures reach up to 93. Low 90s Monday, upper 90s Tuesday, with a slight chance for storms. I'm weatherology meteorologist Laura Lockwood on News Channel Nebraska. Currently 71.
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are always surprised when they find out the average career in professional football is only 3.3 years. It's always a surprise because we know the big names best, guys like Tom Brady or Patrick Mahomes, who play much longer. Well, it's kind of like that for recording artists. Yeah, Willie and Merle and Dolly all recorded for decades. But the average singer who actually, quote unquote, makes it only gets a recording contract for about 5 years. 10 years if they're really successful. And that 10-year mark has struck darn near every superstar, too. Most who go beyond that mark go flat first, right around the 10-year mark, and then have a comeback. And that happened with Johnny Cash, Elvis Presley, George Jones, most of the superstars not named George Strait. Case in point, Glenn Campbell, whose first hit was 1966 with Gentle on My Mind, but the hits dried up in the middle 70s when Glenn recorded this song, which skyrocketed to number one on both the pop and country charts and would give him another 10 years of hits. And here he comes with that song on our feature of Working Country.

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1: Lord have mercy on the working man. Amen to that. And that's my job from Conway Twitty. Got Alan Jackson in there too. Small town southern man. And we've got Johnny Paycheck coming up. Labor Day weekend. Working Country is our feature on Rick Jackson's Country Classics.
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8: Labor Day weekend, celebrating the working men and women of this country, and even the happiest employee at the best employer in the country has had a moment when they wanted to say exactly this. And if you happen to work someplace not so good, well, you might say it every day. But it's hard to find anyone who can say it quite as effectively as Johnny Paycheck. So, Johnny, let's hear it.
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0: Well, those are jobs too. Dangerous jobs, but work nonetheless with less than favorable results for the guys called the Highwaymen. However, highly favorable results for the song. And I've got Dolly coming up next on our feature for Labor Day weekend of Working Country.
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It's been a long time since I've seen the kind of media attention given to someone like they're giving to Dolly Parton after her death. Still cringe when I even say that word. And forget the media, how about your friends and family? For more than a week now, it's been a topic of almost every conversation I've been in with so many people. She touched everyone, it seems. Even those who don't know her music. Maybe they found her in the movies or on Broadway or TV commercials, or perhaps they went to Dollywood or bought one of her products at the store or received one of the 300 million books she gave away from her imagination library. Trust me, that isn't over either. Folks will be talking about her for decades to come, and I'll be playing her songs as long as I'm still here to do it because, like everyone else, I love her and her music. And she has the best song to wrap up our show called Working Country. Here's Dolly.

That's Dolly in a Rap on Our Feature for Labor Day weekend of Working Country. I hope you have a great weekend, and thank you so much for tuning in. Hey, listen, coming up next week. And even if you have two left feet, you may find yourself dancing around the maypole this coming weekend when you turn your radio up for our feature of country dancing. Kick the dirt off those boots, get them moving with us next weekend right here on Rick Jackson's Country Classics, brought to you by Key United Stations Radio Networks and our boss there, Stephen Jones. Thanks to our syndication director, Gina Witt. Vanessa Kajikon helps out with everything behind the scenes. Thanks to all our radio stations on the network, and thank you for joining us today for Rick Jackson's Country Classics. I am Rick Jackson. Happy trails.

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1: News, I'm Jack Callahan. U.S. Envoy Steve Witkoff and Jared Kushner are in Moscow and will meet with Russia's President Putin today about a new proposal to end the war in Ukraine. A mistrial declared in the Lindsey Clancy murder case, jurors deadlocked over whether she was legally responsible for killing her three children. The state must decide whether to try her again.
2: The DA has not said if they will retry this case, but in the meantime, Lindsey Clancy remains at the psychiatric hospital until that decision is ultimately made.
1: Fox's Brian Yenis, U.S. Central Command says struck more targets of the Iranian Revolutionary Guard Corps.
3: They say the strikes follow recent attempted attacks by Iran against commercial shipping in the Strait of Hormuz and military service members.
1: Fox's Christina Coleman. 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
14: Welcome back to Retro Country USA. I'm your weekly host, Big Steve Kelly. Today is a very heavy day for music fans around the globe. We lost a true national treasure, an icon, the queen of country music herself, Miss Dolly Parton, who passed away just days ago at the age of 80. Now, over a career spanning 7 decades, Dolly gave us unmatched storytelling, iconic melodies, and a heart as big as the Smoky Mountains themselves. For the next 2 hours, we're turning the entire show into a nonstop tribute to the Backwoods Barbie, who became a global icon. Now, we've got history, chart stats, and memories, so turn it up, folks. This one's for Dolly. Dolly wrote both this song and Jolene on the same afternoon. I will always love.

Remembering Dolly this weekend here on Retro Country USA. I'm Big Steve Kelly from the Kelly Ranch Studios. And by 1973, Dolly had stepped away from the shadow of the man who put her on television in front of the world, Porter Wagoner. And she started writing some of the most memorable songs in country music history. Like this number one from 1973. It also ranked number 63 on Rolling Stone's 500 Greatest Songs of All Time. It's

There's Jolene on Retro Country USA. I'm Big Steve, and the following year, Dolly hit number one again with this cheery little number, Love is Like a Butterfly.

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15: A heat advisory continues until 7 p.m. tonight. Mainly clear today with a high of 97. Southeast winds around 5 miles per hour. Lulz of Alafa on 72 tonight. Slight chance of thunderstorms tomorrow. High of 93. Cloudy skies with a few peaks of sun. Sunshine mixed with clouds at times. Monday with highs around 93. 98. Slight chance for storms. Tuesday. I'm weatherology meteorologist Laura Lockwood on News Channel Nebraska. Currently 74.
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number one song from Dolly, although several radio stations initially banned it due to line metaphors that they mistakenly deemed unsuitable. I'm Big Steve Kelly. We're paying tribute to Dolly this weekend, and this song won Dolly her first Grammy and introduced her to the pop audience. Here You Come Again.

It's all about Dolly Parton this weekend here on Retro Country USA. I'm Big Steve, and Dolly hit both the country and pop charts with this one, Heartbreaker.

0: Retro Country USA remembers Dolly Parton this weekend. And there's lots more next.
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That song went all the way to number one on the Billboard Hot 100 country and adult contemporary charts, earned an Academy Award nomination and two Grammys, too. Dolly famously rhythmically clacked her acrylic nails together to create the song's signature beat. I'm Big Steve Kelly, and this is Retro Country USA, and we're paying tribute to Dolly this weekend. And in 1981, Dolly hit number one again with But You Know.

0: Rhinestone, starring Dolly and Sly Stallone. Tennessee Homesick Blues, and Dolly's 14th solo number one country single. I'm Big Steve Kelly, and this is Retro Country USA, and there's a lot more coming up as we continue to pay tribute to Dolly Parton.
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this weekend here on Retro Country USA. I'm Big Steve Kelly, and by the mid-80s, Dolly was unstoppable. And in 85, she hit number one again with Think About Love.

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4: I'm Daria Albinger. One juror held out, and that resulted in a mistrial in Lindsey Clancy's triple murder trial.
5: They know that they were robbed by one man for whatever his agenda was, who stole 7 weeks of the life of these other jurors.
4: Clancy's lawyer, Kevin Reddington, says she was in the throes of postpartum psychosis. Attorneys for former Olympian David Hearn, charged with vandalizing the Lincoln Memorial and reflecting pool, are asking a judge to throw out the case with prejudice.
6: The government has conceded that there is no probable cause to bring a case, there never was probable cause to be a case, and there never will be probable cause to be a case.
4: That's lawyer Norm Eisen. 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

G's, this iconic duet topped the Billboard Hot 100 and country charts too, and was certified double platinum. I'm Big Steve Kelly here on Retro Country USA, and Dolly teamed up with Kenny on quite a few occasions, and together again they took this one to number one. Here's Real Love.

and up with some other members of Music Royalty, Emmylou Harris and Linda Ronstadt. They collaborated twice in 1987 with To Know Him Is to Love Him, and with this one that hit the top five and got a Grammy nomination for the Best Country Performance by a Duo or Group. Here's Telling Me Lies on Retro Country USA.

We're remembering Dolly Parton this weekend here on Retro Country USA. I'm your weekly host, Big Steve Kelly, and the collaborations continued into 1991 with this duet with Ricky Van Shelton, The Rockin' Years.

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9: A heat advisory continues until 7 p.m. tonight. Mainly clear today with a high of 97. Southeast winds around 5 miles per hour. Lows level off around 72 tonight. Slight chance of thunderstorms tomorrow. High of 93. Cloudy skies with a few peaks of sun. Sunshine mixed with clouds at times. Monday with highs around 93. 98, slight chance for storms. Tuesday, I'm weatherology meteorologist Laura Lockwood on News Channel Nebraska. Right now, it's 80 degrees.
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weekend on Retro Country USA. I'm Big Steve Kelly, and in 2005, Dolly teamed up with Brad Paisley for this chart topper, When I Get Where I'm Going.

0: This is Retro Country USA. We're paying tribute to and remembering Dolly Parton this weekend. And there's lots more coming right up.
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songs bring back so many great memories of hearing Dolly on the radio. I'm Big Steve Kelly, and this is Retro Country USA. And as Dolly was coming into her own as a performer and songwriter, she already had 7 number one songs in March of 1978. She did it again with It's All Wrong, But It's All Right.

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on number one for Dolly in 1989. That's Yellow Roses. I'm your weekly host here on Retro Country USA. I'm Big Steve Kelly, and this has been our tribute to Dolly Parton. And to close things out, an encore of Dolly's signature song with a twist in 1995, Dolly released an album called Something Special. It contained 10 tracks with one noticeable standout, a duet version with Vince Gill of I Will Always

0: appropriate way to close out Retro Country USA's tribute to Dolly Parton. We miss you and we'll always love you, Dolly. I'm Big Steve Kelly from the Kelly Ranch Studios. Thank you so much for tuning in. We'll be right back here again next weekend with two more hours of country music's legend. For right now, I'm Big Steve Kelly from the Kelly Ranch Studios. Have a great week. Retro Country USA is a presentation of Next Level Entertainment in association with Super Radio Networks. 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Our staff includes Raphael George, Diane Cook, Kim Dawhair, John Grant Vaught, Gary Blake Frazier, Carmen Osborne, Gunnar Jackson, and Chandler Vaught. 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I'm your weekly host, Big Steve Kelly from the Kelly Ranch Studios. 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
6: News. I'm Jack Callahan. U.S. envoys Steve Witkoff and Jared Kushner are in Moscow and will meet with Russia's President Putin today about a new proposal to end the war in Ukraine. A mistrial declared in the Lindsey Clancy murder case, jurors deadlocked on whether she was legally responsible for killing her three children. The state must now decide whether to try her again.
7: The DA has not said if they will retry this case, but in the meantime, Lindsey Clancy remains at the psychiatric hospital until that decision is ultimately made.
6: Fox's Brian Yenis. U.S. Central Command says the U.S. has struck more targets of Iranian Revolutionary Guard Corps.
8: They say the strikes follow recent attempted attacks by Iran against commercial shipping in the Strait of Hormuz and military service members.
6: Fox's Christina Coleman. 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
16: Topics at Wednesday's State Fair debate between Senator Pete Ricketts and independent candidate Deanne Osborne included guardrails for data centers, agriculture policy, and bringing down prices. NCN's Peter Rice filed this report.
17: For the first time in over 6 years, Nebraska U.S. Senate candidates facing off on the debate stage. Republican Senator Pete Ricketts debating independent candidate Deanne Osborne for over an hour here at the Nebraska State Fair in Grand Island, where the two went back and forth on some of the most pressing topics to Nebraska voters.
18: The contrast was clear from the start. Osborne framed the race around working families and rising costs.
19: But there's a common theme that I find around the state, and times are getting harder. Costs are getting too expensive. Healthcare is getting too expensive. Groceries are too expensive, and families are falling behind.
18: Ricketts argued his record shows he's already delivered relief.
20: And that's why we're working so hard to put more money back in your pockets through the Working Families Tax Cut. We were able to avoid a $2,400 tax increase that would have happened if we didn't pass that law. No tax on tips, no tax on overtime, tax cuts for seniors.
18: The candidates also split over tariffs.
19: So we know targeted tariffs can work. Tariff doesn't have to be a bad name. But what we're seeing with a blanket tariff policy is we are seeing the rise of costs in building materials. Home ownership is becoming unattainable for the future generations. And it's because tariffs are driving this.
20: Some of our allies are actually disadvantaging us when it comes to tariffs. They have high tariffs on our products. We have low tariffs on theirs. And it's not fair. These are countries we defend. And so we should be looking to be able to level the playing field, which is what the tariffs we're doing are trying to do.
18: But on one major Nebraska issue, the two largely agreed. Both opposed President Donald Trump's temporary waiver, allowing more foreign beef into the country.
19: Yeah, I think this is where Senator Ricketts and I will see eye to eye that this is a colossal mistake for our cattle ranchers.
20: I told President Trump that short-term solutions to try and address the cost we all want to bring down for folks are not going to work and are actually bad for our cattle ranchers. Right now, they're trying to make decisions on their heifers. And this actually makes it more difficult on them to keep those heifers so they can expand the size of the herd. Expanding the size of the herd is how we get long-term to lower prices for consumers and families. So that's the real solution.
18: Beyond policy, much of the debate centered on how each candidate defined the other. Ricketts repeatedly called Osborne Democrat Dan and argued his independent campaign is misleading voters.
20: I have been delivering for Nebraska for 12 years. You know where I stand, you know what I'm going to do. Democrat Dan is trying to sell you a bill of goods. He's lying to your face, and you should be shocked by how easily he does it. Folks, this man is being paid for by liberal out-of-state interests. I've delivered for Nebraska.
18: Osborne pushed back, saying his independence is exactly what separates him from Washington politics.
19: I don't need to caucus with either party. Nobody's got a monopoly on a good idea. I will work with Republicans to get things passed, but it's about delivering for Nebraska. That's what I intend to do, is to work for the people of Nebraska, not a party boss.
18: And you can watch the full debate on our News Channel Nebraska YouTube or Facebook pages.
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4: A heat advisory continues until 7 p.m. tonight. Mainly clear today with a high of 97. Southeast winds around 5 miles per hour. Lows level off around 72 tonight. Slight chance of thunderstorms tomorrow. High of 93. Cloudy skies with a few peaks of sun. Sunshine mixed with clouds at times. Monday with highs around 93. 98. Slight chance for storms. Tuesday. I'm weatherology meteorologist Laura Lockwood on News Channel Nebraska. Currently, it's 86 degrees.
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0: Cattle futures were mixed Friday. Hogs, corn, and soybeans finished lower. I'm John Perkins with a Brownfield Market Update. You're made for farming, and so is Stein. At Stein Seed Company, they have decades of research dedicated to developing seed that allows you to farm the way you want to farm. Stein has yield. Soybeans were lower on profit-taking and technical selling ahead of Labor Day weekend. There was no change to the weather forecast, with parts of the region expected to stay generally hot and dry into the coming week. Unknown destinations did buy more than 250,000 tons of U.S. soybeans out of Friday's open. November was 6.5 lower at 13.09¾. January was down 6.5 at 13.25. October bean meal was 40 cents lower at 348.20. October soybean oil was down 74 points at 68.89. Corn was also down on pre-holiday weekend profit-taking. It's also monitoring late finishing weather with near-term rain chances favoring northern growing areas where they're even showing up at all. New crop plantings just getting underway in parts of South America. December corn was 4 lower at 536¾. March was 3¾ lower at 552¼. And wheat was down on profit-taking as traders wait to see if the ceasefire negotiations between Russia and Ukraine resume. Drought in the plains and high input costs could limit U.S. winter wheat planted area. December Chicago was 20¼ lower at 734. December Kansas City was down 13¼ at 802¼. December Minneapolis was 20½ lower at 745. Cattle were mixed, squaring positions at a Labor Day weekend. October live was down 135 at 212.95, and December was $1.40 lower at 214.72. October feeders were down 95 at 320.15. November was 57 lower at 314.72. And hogs were down on follow-through selling and questions about demand. October was 115 lower at 82.30. December was down $1.45 at 72.47. Megan Grebner has your full look at cash livestock after this.
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6: Direct cash cattle trade was pretty quiet for the most part Friday. 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There was a light round of dress trade earlier at mostly $345, which was fully steady with the prior week's weighted averages. Box beef closed mixed with light and heavy demand for moderate offerings.

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5: News Channel Nebraska AccuWeather.
6: A heat advisory continues until 7 p.m. tonight. Mainly clear today with a high of 97. Southeast winds around 5 miles per hour. Lulls level off around 72 tonight. Slight chance of thunderstorms tomorrow. High of 93. Cloudy skies with a few peaks of sun. Sunshine mixed with clouds at times. Monday with highs around 93. 98. Slight chance for storms. Tuesday. I'm weatherology meteorologist Laura Lockwood on News Channel Nebraska. Right now, it's 88 degrees.
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2: I'm Daria Albinger. A status hearing will be held later this month, and it could determine if Lindsay Clancy will be retried for the murders of her three children. Plymouth County DA Timothy Cruz.
3: All too often, criminals are being treated as victims, and the real victims are invisible.
2: Clancy's attorneys say their client was in the throes of postpartum psychosis. House Republicans passed a resolution condemning socialism.
4: This resolution was so important so the American people would know where their respective member of Congress stands. Do they stand with the radical DSA, which are having their convention about 100 miles from my house here in Wisconsin, or do they stand with the American dream and capitalism?
2: Wisconsin Congressman Brian Stile tells Fox News it sends an important message in front of the midterm elections. 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

0: 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Werner Park in Papillion will be hosting the Nebraska 9/11 Memorial Stair Climb Saturday, September 12th, as we honor those who we lost on September 11th in 2001. This marks the 25-year anniversary of the historic tragedy, but we will never forget. 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
6: A heat advisory continues until 7 p.m. tonight. Mainly clear today with a high of 97. Southeast winds around 5 miles per hour. Lows level off around 72 tonight. Slight chance of thunderstorms tomorrow. High of 93. Cloudy skies with a few peaks of sun. Sunshine mixed with clouds at times. Monday with highs around 93. 98. Slight chance for storms. Tuesday. I'm weatherology meteorologist Laura Lockwood on News Channel Nebraska. Right now, it's 88 degrees.
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0: a closer look at apple demand in the United States. Hello, I'm Megan Grebner with Healthy Living on Brownfield. Fall is just around the corner, and that means prime apple picking is here. Chris Gerlach, Vice President of Insights and Analytics with the U.S. Apple Association, says apple demand has been flat to slightly lower in the last 5 years.
1: There's a lot of competitions in the produce aisle from year-round varieties of berries and avocados and grapes and all the rest of it. So we've got our work cut out for us to maintain our shelf space in the grocery store and keep having these consumers discover these new exciting varieties that are coming out in the marketplace.
0: Some of those include Cosmic Crisp, the Snapdragon, the Super Snap, which is a sequel to the wildly popular Honeycrisp apple, and the Smitten variety.
1: In terms of how these new varieties are doing in the marketplace, they are increasing the prices growers are getting increased a little bit last season. Through last season, as supplies of some of these have been down, so that has been an encouraging sign. And again, just moderating that supply situation is critical for the grower prices.
0: I'm Megan Grebner with Healthy Living on Brownfield.
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3: A heat advisory continues until 7 p.m. tonight. Mainly clear today with a high of 97. Southeast winds around 5 miles per hour. Lows level off around 72 tonight. Slight chance of thunderstorms tomorrow. High of 93. Cloudy skies with a few peaks of sun. Sunshine mixed with clouds at times. Monday with highs around 93. 98. Slight chance for storms. Tuesday. I'm weatherology meteorologist Laura Lockwood on News Channel Nebraska. Right now, it's 88 degrees.
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3: News. I'm Jack Callahan. U.S. Central Command says the U.S. has struck three Iranian crude oil tankers, two in the Strait of Hormuz, one in the Gulf of Oman. The attacks in retaliation for ballistic missiles fired by Iran.
4: They did, in fact, fire upon these new Iranian crude oil tankers after the IRGC fired at two Navy warships.
3: Fox's Alex Hogan, neither of the U.S. vessels were hit. U.S. envoys Steve Witkoff and Jared Kushner are in Moscow. They'll meet with Russia's President Putin today with a new proposal to end the war in Ukraine. A mistrial declared in the Lindsey Clancy case. Jurors deadlocked. The state must decide whether to try her again.
5: The DA has not said if they will retry this case, but in the meantime, Lindsey Clancy remains at the psychiatric hospital until that decision is ultimately made.
3: Fox's Brian Yenis. 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
13: Topics at Wednesday's State Fair debate between Senator Pete Ricketts and independent candidate Deanne Osborne included guardrails for data centers, agriculture policy, and bringing down prices. NCN's Peter Rice filed this report.
14: For the first time in over 6 years, Nebraska U.S. Senate candidates facing off on the debate stage. Republican Senator Pete Ricketts debating independent candidate Dan Osborne for over an hour here at the Nebraska State Fair in Grand Island, where the two went back and forth on some of the most pressing topics to Nebraska voters.
15: The contrast was clear from the start. Osborne framed the race around working families and rising costs.
16: But there's a common theme that I find around the state, and times are getting harder. Costs are getting too expensive. Healthcare is getting too expensive. Groceries are too expensive, and families are falling behind.
15: Ricketts argued his record shows he's already delivered relief.
17: And that's why we're working so hard to put more money back in your pockets through the Working Families Tax Cut. We were able to avoid a $2,400 tax increase that would have happened if we didn't pass that law. No tax on tips, no tax on overtime, tax cuts for seniors.
15: The candidates also split over tariffs.
16: So we know targeted tariffs can work. Tariff doesn't have to be a bad name. But what we're seeing with a blanket tariff policy is we are seeing the rise of costs in building materials. Home ownership is becoming unattainable for the future generations. And it's because tariffs are driving this.
17: Some of our allies are actually disadvantaging us when it comes to tariffs. They have high tariffs on our products. We have low tariffs on theirs, and it's not fair. These are countries we defend. And so we should be looking to be able to level the playing field, which is what the tariffs we're doing are trying to do.
15: But on one major Nebraska issue, the two largely agreed. Both opposed President Donald Trump's temporary waiver, allowing more foreign beef into the country.
16: Yeah, I think this is where Senator Ricketts and I will see eye to eye, that this is a colossal mistake for our cattle ranchers.
17: I told President Trump that short-term solutions to try and address the costs we all want to bring down for folks are not going to work and are actually bad for our cattle ranchers. Right now, they're trying to make decisions on their heifers. And this actually makes it more difficult on them to keep those heifers so they can expand the size of the herd. Expanding the size of the herd is how we get long-term to to lower prices for consumers and families. So that's the real solution.
15: Beyond policy, much of the debate centered on how each candidate defined the other. Ricketts repeatedly called Osborne Democrat Dan and argued his independent campaign is misleading voters.
17: I have been delivering for Nebraska for 12 years. You know where I stand, you know what I'm going to do. Democrat Dan is trying to sell you a bill of goods. He's lying to your face, and you should be shocked by how easily he does it. Folks, this man is being paid for by liberal out-of-state interests. I've delivered for Nebraska.
15: Osborne pushed back, saying his independence is exactly what separates him from Washington politics.
16: I don't need to caucus with either party. Nobody's got a monopoly on a good idea. I will work with Republicans to get things passed, but it's about delivering for Nebraska. That's what I intend to do, is to work for the people of Nebraska, not a party boss.
15: And you can watch the full debate on our News Channel Nebraska YouTube or Facebook pages.
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0: 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Well, the Morton James Public Library board meetings are held on the second Wednesday of the month at 4 o'clock at the library here in Nebraska City. Those meetings are open to the public, and agendas for such meetings are kept continuously current and available for public inspection at the library. Your next meeting will be at 4 o'clock on Wednesday, September 9th. 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
3: A heat advisory remains in effect. 97 this afternoon under mainly clear skies. Southeast winds 5 to 10 miles per hour. 72 tonight. Slight chance for storms. Tomorrow 93, mainly cloudy. Temps well above average Monday and Tuesday with highs in the low 90s to the upper 90s. Slight chance for storms Tuesday. I'm weatherology meteorologist Laura Lockwood on News Channel Nebraska. Right now, 91.
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0: Domestic demand for corn and soybeans is generally solid, but there are some questions. I'm John Perkins with a Brownfield Market Update. Speed wins. That's why Stein is focused on delivering higher-yielding genetics faster than the competition, and why they release more new Enlist E3 lines than any other company. Stein has yield. Rich Nelson, chief strategist at Allendale, tells Brownfield that the high price of corn is leading to at least some questions about domestic livestock feed usage.
1: One thing which is interesting with our research on feed residual is that it is highly tied to pricing. And as we know, we did have an amazing feed use story for old crop corn, and that was pretty much due to the fact that much of this story for old crop pricing was quite restrained. Now, with our +$5 discussion, we do have some questions. Another thing to keep in mind with that same argument here is feed residual is very seasonal. The quarter we are in right now for new crop, September, October, and November, this is the peak quarter for getting livestock feeding done. So as far as our question on that side, we will have maybe a little pushback on the story with this higher price feed, which was not in place just a few months ago.
0: And Nelson says there are questions for biofuels about the reallocation of small refinery exemptions.
1: We, of course, took some out of the short-term picture for compliance obligations, and the documents in the EPA suggested that they may move as much as 100% of that shortfall back onto the 2027 compliance year, so directly ahead. So that does give the bull argument quite a bit of hopes, and it can allow these markets to price in higher prices than what USDA may show on a balance sheet here for the short term. So that's a positive side. The negative side is, well, EPA promised to put this allocation on top of the 2027 compliance year, but we'll be back here 1 year from now and maybe seeing whether the EPA actually will live up to that story or not. So just because they promised to doesn't mean it's set in stone.
0: Any adjustments to USDA's supply and demand tables because of either livestock feed usage or biofuels usage might wait until after the next round of supply and demand estimates on September 11th. Now here's Megan Grebner with your look at cash livestock. Megan?
2: Thanks, John. Direct cash cattle trade was pretty quiet for the most part Friday. For the week, dress business in the north was at $344 to $345. Steady to a dollar lower than the prior week's weighted averages. Live deals in the south had a wide range from $219 to $223, which is $3 lower to a dollar higher than the previous week's business. Tony Hancock with the Missouri Department of Agriculture recaps another light week in sale barn activity throughout the state of Missouri.
3: Looking at some of those stick-out sales this week, and again, on the calf side, very hard to even find any drafts over 20 head. Most of those calves coming in, very small head counts, a lot of odds and ends and singles. A lot of them may not have the best health programs. And so just not a lot of stick-out sales there. We really have to get into the yearlings to find any big drafts of cattle. Now, we did have a couple of northern sales that had they generally get in a summer schedule, so don't have sales every week, even when the weather is more favorable. But there was a couple of pretty good sales in the north this week that actually had some really nice prices. When the quality shows up, condition is there. Even though the market's lower, we can still see some pretty decent prices for where we are right now. 27 head of 460-pound steers at Callaway this week brought 430. Another 27 head of 609-pound steers at Green City sold at 401. Had a load of 712-pound steers at Green City, sell at 370, 450. 42 head of 780-pound steers at Green City at 345.50, and then another load at Green City, 869-pound steers at 339.50, and then Unionville Livestock Market had a load of 932-pound steers at 321 and a quarter. On the heifer side this week, 15 head of 536-pound heifers. That was about the biggest draft I could find on light five weights at Callaway, sold at 394. Tina Livestock Market sold a full load of 724-pound heifers at 336. And then Joplin sold 41 head of 876-pound open heifers. Sure enough, good enough to be replacement quality heifers. They sold them at $3,025 per head. That figures out to about $345 per pound.
2: Thanks, Tony. With John Perkins, I'm Megan Grebner, Brownfield Ag News.
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5: News Channel, Nebraska AccuWeather. A heat advisory remains in effect. Bright sunshine expected this afternoon, with highs around 97. Winds out of the southeast, 5 to 10 miles per hour. Tonight, lows around 71. A blend of clouds and sun tomorrow. Slight chance of thunderstorms. High temperatures reach up to 94. Low 90s, Monday, warmer, Tuesday, with highs in the upper 90s, and thunderstorms possible. I'm weatherology meteorologist Laura Lockwood on News Channel Nebraska. Currently, it's 94 degrees.
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2: I'm Daria Albinger. Millions are on the move this Labor Day weekend. Transportation Secretary Sean Duffy on Fox and Friends Weekend with what to expect if you're one of them.
3: We have some rain and showers coming on Saturday, Sunday, and into Monday. So we'll have a few delays because of weather, but things are all hitting on all cylinders.
2: If you're flying, make sure you get to the airport 2 hours before a domestic departure, 3 hours for international. President Trump has signed an executive order designed to help cattle ranchers and farmers with rising beef costs.
4: We're creating a program where small and medium-sized and large ranchers can sell their products directly to consumers so that they don't have to go through the big four processors and middlemen.
2: The cost of living is expected to be a defining issue in the midterm elections. 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
7: A heat advisory remains in effect. Bright sunshine expected this afternoon, with highs around 97. Winds out of the southeast, 5 to 10 miles per hour. Tonight, lows around 71. A blend of clouds and sun tomorrow. Slight chance of thunderstorms. High temperatures reach up to 94. Low 90s, Monday, warmer. Tuesday, with highs in the upper 90s and thunderstorms possible. I'm weatherology meteorologist Laura Lockwood on News Channel Nebraska. Currently, it's 94 degrees.
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0: Research shows SCN continues to adapt to PI88788 resistance. Hello everyone, I'm Brent Barnett with Managing for Profit on Brownfield. Iowa State University's Greg Tilka, who helps with SCN research with the SCN Coalition, says analysis of more than two decades of data collected by Iowa State University from farmers' fields in Iowa reveals that soybean cyst nematode continues to develop increased reproduction on PI88788, the most widely used SCN resistance in soybean varieties.
1: When you're as old as me, you've had 30 years under your belt, and you've done some things repeatedly, you can look for trends. And one of the things I've been blessed to be able to do is to evaluate SCN-resistant soybean varieties with soybean checkoff funding from Iowa Soybean Association. And so in 2017, we published a 15-year look at resistant varieties and how well they control the nematode. And most of the varieties available in that 15-year period had PI88788 resistance. And it showed the beginning or maybe the middle of the loss of effectiveness of 88788. We've recently added more than a decade more of data and redid the analysis. And unfortunately, the trend is even stronger. It's really clear that 88788 is losing its or lost 60% of its effectiveness. And so just so you know, the soybean breeders consider a soybean variety that's 40% effective, they call that moderately susceptible. So our resistant 88788 varieties are behaving as moderately susceptible. Now, the bit of good news is that we're starting to see varieties with a second type of resistance called Peking. And Peking looks great. It looks too great, if I can make a joke, because I'm worried that everybody's going to switch to Peking and never look back. And well, number one, they can't do that right now because the number of varieties is only about 20% that have Peking. But number two, and most importantly for your listeners, is it will not last as long as 88788. So we're going to lose it much quicker. And we don't have a third option waiting in the wings. So we need, the coalition has helped get the message out. We need farmers to embrace the new Peking resistance, but rotate it with the old resistance, PK88788. Peking will make 88788 better. And then also we want farmers to be active in using seed treatments and rotating to non-host crops.
0: Dylan Mangel with the University of Nebraska-Lincoln talks about the best management strategies to fight against SCN.
1: So management is, it's tough to decide when to start managing for SCN because often you can have, we see no visible symptoms on crops, even if they're losing yield. And just the sheer number of acres that this shows up on, even if it's low levels of yield loss, that adds up to a huge amount of yield loss. When you think about management, first step is just figuring out if you have it. Soil testing is the best way to do that when you can't see if it's damaging the plants from above. And a lot of states offer free soil testing programs. So work with your local extension services and identify those. We're also really lucky that corn is a non-host crop for this nematode. So just rotating from soybean to corn for at least a year and back to soybean, it's going to really keep those numbers down a lot. After that, considering a nematode protectant seed treatment will also go a long way for this as well.
0: Tilka and Mangel both spoke to Brownfield at the 2026 Farm Progress Show. I'm Brent Barnett with Managing for Profit on Brownfield.
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3: A heat advisory continues. 97 this afternoon under mainly sunny skies. Winds out of the southeast, 5 to 10 miles per hour. Mainly clear skies. Tonight, lows level off around 71. Sunshine mixed with clouds at times. Tomorrow, slight chance of thunderstorms. Daytime highs approaching 94. Low 90s, Monday, turning warmer. Tuesday, with highs in the upper 90s and thunderstorms possible. I'm weatherology meteorologist Laura Lockwood on News Channel Nebraska. Right now, 94.
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4: News. I'm Carmen Roberts. The U.S. military says it hit three Iranian oil tankers after Tehran targeted Navy ships.
5: CENTCOM Commander Admiral Brad Cooper released this statement saying, "Let the message to the IRGC be clear. If you shoot at two of our ships, we will impose an even higher economic cost, taking out three of yours." And the United States says they remain prepared should there be additional missile fire against warships.
4: Fox's Trey Yankston, Tel Aviv. Hurricane Lowell is pushing through the Pacific south of Hawaii as a Category 4 storm with 150-mile-an-hour winds.
6: A big dip in the jet stream is going to come in and pull this thing north. There are going to be impacts here in Kauai. There's going to be a lot of rainfall. The mountains could pick up over 10 inches.
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4: News Channel Nebraska AccuWeather.
5: A heat advisory continues. 97 this afternoon under mainly sunny skies. Winds out of the southeast, 5 to 10 miles per hour. Mainly clear skies. Tonight, lulls of low around 71. Sunshine mixed with clouds at times. Tomorrow, slight chance of thunderstorms. Daytime highs approaching 94. Low 90s, Monday, turning warmer, Tuesday, with highs in the upper 90s and thunderstorms possible. I'm weatherology meteorologist Laura Lockwood on News Channel Nebraska. Right now, 95.
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4: A heat advisory continues. 97 this afternoon under mainly sunny skies. Winds out of the southeast, 5 to 10 miles per hour. Mainly clear skies. Tonight, lows level off around 71. Sunshine mixed with clouds at times. Tomorrow, slight chance of thunderstorms. Daytime highs approaching 94. Low 90s, Monday, turning warmer. Tuesday, with highs in the upper 90s and thunderstorms possible. I'm weatherology meteorologist Laura Lockwood on News Channel Nebraska. Right now, 97.
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2: Sports teams, I'm Roger Stern. Americans on the move this holiday weekend, and with the Iran war driving up oil prices, is costing more to take a vacation.
3: AAA says travelers are paying about 2% more for airfare over the Labor Day holiday weekend than they did this time last year, but nearly 20% more for top destinations.
2: Fox's Jonathan Seri reporting those traveling by car are paying roughly 94 cents more for a gallon of gas than last year. U.S. fired on Iranian ships, with Central Command saying it was in retaliation.
4: After the IRGC fired at two Navy warships, U.S. troops took aim striking three Iranian crude oil tankers, with one of them located off the coast of Karg Island.
2: Fox's Alex Hogan, and two more survivors found following the flooding in Nepal. 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
12: Topics at Wednesday's State Fair debate between Senator Pete Ricketts and independent candidate Dan Osborne included guardrails for data centers, agriculture policy, and bringing down prices. NCN's Peter Rice filed this report.
13: For the first time in over 6 years, Nebraska U.S. Senate candidates facing off on the debate stage. Republican Senator Pete Ricketts debating independent candidate Dan Osborne for over an hour here at the Nebraska State Fair in Grand Island, where the two went back and forth on some of the most pressing topics to Nebraska voters.
14: The contrast was clear from the start. Osborne framed the race around working families and rising costs.
15: But there's a common theme that I find around the state, and times are getting harder. Costs are getting too expensive. Healthcare is getting too expensive. Groceries are too expensive, and families are falling behind.
14: Ricketts argued his record shows he's already delivered relief.
16: And that's why we're working so hard to put more money back in your pockets through the Working Families Tax Cut. We were able to avoid a $2,400 tax increase that would have happened if we didn't pass that law. No tax on tips, no tax on overtime, tax cuts for seniors.
14: The candidates also split over tariffs.
15: So we know targeted tariffs can work. Tariff doesn't have to be a bad name. But what we're seeing with a blanket tariff policy is we are seeing the rise of costs in building materials. Home ownership is becoming unattainable for the future generations. And it's because tariffs are driving this.
16: Some of our allies are actually disadvantaging us when it comes to tariffs. They have high tariffs on our products. We have low tariffs on theirs, and it's not fair. These are countries we defend. And so we should be looking to be able to level the playing field, which is what the tariffs we're doing are trying to do.
14: But on one major Nebraska issue, the two largely agreed. Both opposed President Donald Trump's temporary waiver, allowing more foreign beef into the country.
15: Yeah, I think this is where Senator Ricketts and I will see eye to eye, that this is a colossal mistake for our cattle ranchers.
16: I told President Trump that short-term solutions to try and address the costs we all want to bring down for folks are not going to work and are actually bad for our cattle ranchers. Right now, they're trying to make decisions on their heifers. And this actually makes it more difficult on them to keep those heifers so they can expand the size of the herd. Expanding the size of the herd is how we get long-term to lower prices for consumers and families. So that's the real solution.
14: Beyond policy, much of the debate centered on how each candidate defined the other. Ricketts repeatedly called Osborne Democrat Dan and argued his independent campaign is misleading voters.
16: I have been delivering for Nebraska for 12 years. You know where I stand, you know what I'm going to do. Democrat Dan is trying to sell you a bill of goods. He's lying to your face, and you should be shocked by how easily he does it. Folks, this man is being paid for by liberal out-of-state interests. I've delivered for Nebraska.
14: Osborne pushed back, saying his independence is exactly what separates him from Washington politics.
15: I don't need to caucus with either party. Nobody's got a monopoly on a good idea. I will work with Republicans to get things passed, but it's about delivering for Nebraska. That's what I intend to do, is to work for the people of Nebraska, not a party boss.
14: And you can watch the full debate on our News Channel Nebraska YouTube or Facebook pages.
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0: 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A Potter Party will be headed to the Morton James Public Library Friday, September 18th. 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
2: A heat advisory continues. 97 this afternoon under mainly sunny skies. Winds out of the southeast, 5 to 10 miles per hour. Mainly clear skies. Tonight, lows level off around 71. Sunshine mixed with clouds at times. Tomorrow, slight chance of thunderstorms. Daytime highs approaching 94. Low 90s. Monday, turning warmer. Tuesday, with highs in the upper 90s and thunderstorms possible. I'm weatherology meteorologist Laura Lockwood on News Channel Nebraska. Right now, 95.
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like in Booger Woods. He never did do a lot of harm in the world, but he never did do no good. People didn't think too much of him, they all thought he acted funny. The old man didn't care about people anyway, all he cared about was his money. He'd stuff it all down in the mason jars and he'd bury it all around. And on certain nights, if the moon was right, he'd dig it up out of the ground. He'd pour it all out on the floor of his shack and run his fingers through it. Yeah,

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One night the oldest brother said, y'all meet me in the woolly swamp later, and we'll take old Lucius's money and we'll feed him to the alligators. They found the old man out in the back with a shovel in his hand, 13 rusty mason jars and just dug up out of the sand. 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
3: A heat advisory continues. 97 this afternoon under mainly sunny skies. Winds out of the southeast, 5 to 10 miles per hour. Mainly clear skies. Tonight, lows of a low around 71. Sunshine mixed with clouds at times. Tomorrow, slight chance of thunderstorms. Daytime highs approaching 94. Low 90s Monday, turning warmer Tuesday with highs in the upper 90s and thunderstorms possible. I'm weatherology meteorologist Laura Lockwood on News Channel Nebraska. Right now, 95.
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0: 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Hey, well, all right, you're open the gate and let him out and walk on, boy. Here come a lot number 29 in. What are you going to give for? $25 to get 30 now, $5, a little bit of pop, another $40 now, $5, a little bit of pop, another $50 now, $5, $55, $55, $55.
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6: I'm Carmen Roberts. After the mistrial in the Lindsay Clancy murder trial in Massachusetts for killing her three children, prosecutors must decide whether to put her back on trial. Plymouth County DA Timothy Cruz says he is focused on the victims, the kids.
7: It is our job to make sure that the victims are not invisible, to make sure that they're not forgotten, and to make sure that we stand for them in the way that we seek justice. And that's what I think we've done in this case.
6: A court hearing is set for September 29th on what's next. 10 days after the catastrophic flash flood struck Nepal, crews rescued two more people, a woman from a collapsed house and a man from a hydropower tunnel.
8: Rescuers are focusing on 12 projects across Nepal where 900 workers are missing. About 500, they say, are believed to be trapped in various tunnels.
6: Fox's Stephanie Bennett. 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

0: Shine your light, Nebraska City. 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
6: A heat advisory continues until 7 p.m. tonight. Lows dip down to about 71 tonight under mainly clear skies. Southeasterly winds around 5 miles per hour. A blend of clouds and sun tomorrow. Slight chance for storms. Daytime highs approaching 94. Mainly cloudy skies expected tomorrow night. Chance of thunderstorms. Lows dip down to about 70. I'm weatherology meteorologist Laura Lockwood on News Channel Nebraska. Right now, 96.
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8: A heat advisory continues until 7 p.m. tonight. Lows dip down to about 71 tonight under mainly clear skies. Southeasterly winds around 5 miles per hour. A blend of clouds and sun tomorrow. Slight chance for storms. Daytime highs approaching 94. Mainly cloudy skies expected tomorrow night. Chance of thunderstorms. Lows dip down to about 70. I'm weatherology meteorologist Laura Lockwood on News Channel Nebraska. Right now, 96.
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Devil went down to Georgia. He was looking for a soul to steal. He was in a bind because he was way behind and he was willing to make a deal. When he came across this young man sawing on a fiddle and playing it hot, and the devil jumped up on a hickory stump and said, "Boy, let me tell you what. 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

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'Cause I told you once, you son of a..."

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We respect our elders. And we never forget the legends of country music and the greatest songs of all time. 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
5: I'm Roger Stern. Americans on the move this holiday weekend, and it's costing more to drive or fly.
6: With ongoing conflicts in the Middle East driving up the price of jet fuel, AAA says travelers are paying about 2% more for airfare over the Labor Day holiday weekend than they did this time last year, but nearly 20% more for top destinations.
5: Fox's Jonathan Seri. 10 days after the devastating flood that hit Nepal, rescuers found two more victims alive.
7: A woman was submerged underneath a building. Meanwhile, another miracle today. A man was found inside a 740-foot tunnel at a hydropower project.
5: One person rescued yesterday says he saw other people alive. America is listening to Fox News.
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14: Topics at Wednesday's State Fair debate between Senator Pete Ricketts and independent candidate Dan Osborne included guardrails for data centers, agriculture policy, and bringing down prices. NCN's Peter Rice filed this report.
15: For the first time in over 6 years, Nebraska U.S. Senate candidates facing off on the debate stage. Republican Senator Pete Ricketts debating independent candidate Dan Osborne for over an hour here at the Nebraska State Fair in Grand Island, where the two went back and forth on some of the most pressing topics to Nebraska voters.
16: The contrast was clear from the start. Osborne framed the race around working families and rising costs.
17: But there's a common theme that I find around the state, and times are getting harder. Costs are getting too expensive. Healthcare is getting too expensive. Groceries are too expensive, and families are falling behind.
16: Ricketts argued his record shows he's already delivered relief.
18: And that's why we're working so hard to put more money back in your pockets through the working families tax cut. We were able to avoid a $2,400 tax increase that would have happened if we didn't pass that law. No tax on tips, no tax on overtime, tax cuts for seniors.
16: The candidates also split over tariffs.
17: So we know targeted tariffs can work. Tariff doesn't have to be a bad name. But what we're seeing with a blanket tariff policy is we are seeing the rise of costs in building materials. Home ownership is becoming unattainable for the future generations. And it's because tariffs are driving this.
18: Some of our allies are actually disadvantaging us when it comes to tariffs. They have high tariffs on our products. We have low tariffs on theirs, and it's not fair. These are countries we defend. And so we should be looking to be able to level the playing field, which is what the tariffs we're doing are trying to do.
16: But on one major Nebraska issue, the two largely agreed. Both opposed President Donald Trump's temporary waiver, allowing more foreign beef into the country.
17: Yeah, I think this is where Senator Ricketts and I will see eye to eye, that this is a colossal mistake for our cattle ranchers.
18: I told President Trump that short-term solutions to try and address the costs we all want to bring down for folks are not going to work and are actually bad for our cattle ranchers. Right now, they're trying to make decisions on their heifers. And this actually makes it more difficult on them to keep those heifers so they can expand the size of the herd. Expanding the size of the herd is how we get long-term to lower prices for consumers and families. So that's the real solution.
16: Beyond policy, much of the debate centered on how each candidate defined the other. Ricketts repeatedly called Osborne Democrat Dan and argued his independent campaign is misleading voters.
18: I have been delivering for Nebraska for 12 years. You know where I stand, you know what I'm going to do. Democrat Dan is trying to sell you a bill of goods. He's lying to your face, and you should be shocked by how easily he does it. Folks, this man is being paid for by liberal out-of-state interests. I've delivered for Nebraska.
16: Osborne pushed back, saying his independence is exactly what separates him from Washington politics.
17: I don't need to caucus with either party. Nobody's got a monopoly on a good idea. I will work with Republicans to get things passed, but it's about delivering for Nebraska. That's what I intend to do, is to work for the people of Nebraska, not a party boss.
16: And you can watch the full debate on our News Channel Nebraska YouTube or Facebook pages.
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0: 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The Yarn Crafters Club meets on the first Wednesday of each month at the Morton James Public Library in Nebraska City. 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
2: A heat advisory continues until 7 p.m. tonight. Lows dip down to about 71 tonight under mainly clear skies. Southeasterly winds around 5 miles per hour. A blend of clouds and sun tomorrow. Slight chance for storms. Daytime highs approaching 94. Mainly cloudy skies expected tomorrow night. Chance of thunderstorms. Lows dip down to about 70. I'm weatherology meteorologist Laura Lockwood on News Channel Nebraska. Right now, 96.
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2: A heat advisory continues until 7 p.m. tonight. Lows dip down to about 71 tonight under mainly clear skies. Southeasterly winds around 5 miles per hour. A blend of clouds and sun tomorrow. Slight chance for storms. Daytime highs approaching 94. Mainly cloudy skies expected tomorrow night. Chance of thunderstorms. Lows dip down to about 70. I'm weatherology meteorologist Laura Lockwood on News Channel Nebraska. Right now, 96.
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4: 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He said,

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2: News. I'm Carmen Roberts. U.S. Envoy Steve Witkoff and Jared Kushner met with Russian President Vladimir Putin in Moscow today, trying to revive peace talks ahead of their first official visit to Ukraine. Now, the two sides agreed to pause attacks on each other's capitals for the weekend.
3: Just hours before, the Ukrainian military said Russia launched 167 attack drones overnight. At least five people were killed. And Reuters reports one person was killed by a Ukrainian drone strike in Russia's Belgorod region.
2: Fox's Jill Nato. Meantime, the U.S. struck three Iranian ships after Tehran fired on an American aircraft carrier. No U.S. injuries reported. And Hurricane Lowell, Category 4 storm, expected to spend up winds and rain for the western Hawaiian Islands. 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

0: The Morton James Public Library here in Nebraska City hosts the Lego Club on the first and third Monday of each month. 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
2: A heat advisory continues until
3: 7 p.m. tonight.
2: Lows dip down to about 71 tonight under mainly clear skies. Southeasterly winds around 5 miles per hour. A blend of clouds and sun tomorrow. Slight chance for storms. Daytime highs approaching 94. Mainly cloudy skies expected tomorrow night. Chance of thunderstorms. Lows dip down to about 70. I'm weatherology meteorologist Laura Lockwood on News Channel Nebraska. Right now, 96.
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0: the inside scoop on what's going on with the Husker football team? Would you like to hear what the players are doing to prep for next week's game? How about the team's focus at practice? Then have lunch with us at Valentino's in Nebraska City each Thursday of the football season at noon. As we bring you Big Red Buzz with NCN Senior Sports and Special Series reporter Jake Bartecki. Jake has immersed himself in the Husker sports programs and is trusted by the staff and student athletes in Lincoln, giving him an unsurpassed insight into the teams. He'll pass on what he's soaked up at practices, what he thinks about the upcoming matchup, and take your questions. It's Big Red Buzz each game week on Thursday from noon till 1 at Valentino's in Nebraska City. 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
1: A heat advisory continues until 7 p.m. tonight. Lows dip down to about 71 tonight under mainly clear skies. Southeasterly winds around 5 miles per hour. A blend of clouds and sun tomorrow. Slight chance for storms. Daytime highs approaching 94. Mainly cloudy skies expected tomorrow night. Chance of thunderstorms. Lows dip down to about 70. I'm weatherology meteorologist Laura Lockwood on News Channel Nebraska. Currently, it's 95 degrees.
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4: 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And some say love, it's like a razor, and that it leaves your soul to bleed.